0: at 91.9 Star FM and Just a Girl. Bruce Hornsby in the range in there as well. The Way It Is and Toto. Hold the line. 18 past 10. Now, just a very quick community service announcement. There will be a youth drama club starting in Term 3 for ages 10 to 16 years on a Tuesday afternoon at the Inverell Art Gallery. The cost for that will be $15. And to book or for more information, you can contact Margaret on 0413 099 104 or email creativebloomtherapy@gmail.com. You heard about that on 91.9 Star FM. We've got the passing parade next. We do that thanks to Sonder Painting and the Bolt Shop.
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4: Hello again. This is John Doremus with The Passing Parade, the story of an English king who spoke no English and detested everything about the country over which he reigned for 13 years. He was short and fat and ungracious of manner. A less impressive ruler would be difficult to imagine. The more so as he was a total incompetent who neither took the trouble to learn about his subjects nor cared about them. I speak of George I, who ascended the English throne in August of 1714. And I'll be back to tell you more after this message. When George I succeeded to the throne of England, there were at least 50 people with a better claim to it. But they were barred because they were Catholics. George's claim was established through his mother, Sophia, the Electress of Hanover, who was through her mother a granddaughter of England's King James I. Born on May 28, 1660, George was an unappealing child who nobody particularly cared for, not even his mother, who described him as dull and constrained, with brains that failed to function because they were covered with so thick a crust. At the age of 22, he married his cousin, Princess Sophia Dorothea. They had little in common and loathed the sight of each other. 12 years later, by which time she had borne him a son and a daughter, they were divorced. In 1698, on his father's death, George became Elector of Hanover. Not too long after this, he discovered he was the next Protestant heir to the English throne. From afar, he took stock of the situation, not all that interested, but aware that he was well and truly in the running. His main rival was the Catholic James Stuart, half-brother to England's reigning Queen Anne. It could have gone either way, and the result was in doubt till the very end. Though Anne herself favored the succession of the Stuarts, she was influenced by her advisors to plug for George. So it was on her death in August 1714. The fat German became England's new king. 4 weeks later, he arrived in London to be greeted by hostile demonstrations from the crowds that lined the streets. He was accompanied by his two favorite German mistresses, whose presence did nothing to endear him to the populace. Ignorant of the English language, the people, and their way of life, he was content for the most part to leave the governing of the country to his ministers. Undoubtedly, George's reign undermined the power of the crown and strengthened that of the cabinet in British politics. He was a difficult man to get along with. Even his only son, George Augustus, lived in a constant state of dispute with him. As the years passed, he grew fatter and more disagreeable. He made frequent visits to his beloved Hanover and became increasingly disinclined to return to England. On one such visit, he suffered a stroke. It proved fatal. And in the early hours of June 11, 1727, he gasped his last breath. He was buried in accordance with his wish at Hanover. There were few who mourned his passing, few who had cause to, none less than his son, the younger George, who succeeded him as king. "He made the worst of a bad job," wrote one of his critics. "England is well rid of him." The sentiment was one with which the vast majority agreed. Our time is up till we meet again. This is John Doremus, and as always, thanks so much.
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1: Do you have any hobbies?
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0: for your Wednesday hump day and hungry like a wolf here at 91.9 Star FM. Stevie in there as well, Superstitions, Sabrina Carpenter, and of course Leonardo's Bride, Even When I'm Sleeping. Right on 22.11, let's give away some cash, shall we? $2,320 I have in the Prices Plus Secret Sound, and all you got to do is give me a call, 5619-2442. 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
0: Jody joins me right now. Morning, Jody. How are you going?
6: I'm well, and how are you?
0: Yeah, not bad. It's turned out to be not a bad day. They're saying there's going to be a bit of rain, but I don't think it's going to happen. Do you think?
6: I don't know. I hope so.
0: We need it, don't we? We absolutely need it. Now, $2,320. God, that would be nice, wouldn't it?
6: That'd be great.
0: Oh, I'll tell you what, that would make anyone's day. So hang on, I'm going to play you the sound. You got a really interesting guess. What do you think it is?
6: It's either unlocking or locking and opening a security screen door.
0: So which one is it, locking or unlocking? 50-50 chance. What do you reckon it is?
6: Unlocking.
0: Unlocking a security screen door. Hang on a minute. Yeah, I can hear that, but it's not it, unfortunately. Yeah, no, but I can tell you now that's sounding pretty good, that one. That's a pretty good guess. So, yeah, go back to the drawing board, see how you go, and we'll hear back from you soon, yeah?
6: Yep, not a problem.
0: No worries. Have a good one.
6: Thank you.
0: No worries. There's Jody saying it's unlocking a security door, a security screen door, not correct. So we will jackpot that now to $2,325. We'll do that tomorrow morning with Jerry on the All-Star Breakfast at around 22:08. Tom Crocker and now, and life is a highway. It certainly is, isn't it? It is your local station. It is 91.9 Star FM.

Taylor Swift, The Fate of Ophelia. It's 91.9 Star FM. Christina Aguilera, Lil' Kim, and Maya and Pink in there as well, and Tom Cochran. Imagine Dragons take us up to the

known as Wayne, aged 76 years, late of Turriandi Lodge, Bingara, and formerly of Clavera, Cherry Tree Hill. I respectfully inform that Wayne's funeral service will take place at the Sapphire City Crematorium Chapel in Verrell, commencing at 10:30 a.m. this Friday, the 12th of June, followed by interment at the Bannockburn Cemetery. Members of the Grahamin and Mile Creek Rural Fire Service are especially invited to attend. For those unable to attend, Wayne's service will be live streamed and a link will be made available. Please contact Thorley & Sons on phorder at thorleyandsons.com.au to request the link. This announcement was authorised by Thorley & Sons Funeral Services. Phone 67222566. Funeral directors of Inverell and Districts refers to the death of the late Darrell Wayne Pollock, better known as Wayne, late of Turriandi Lodge, Bingara, and formerly of Clavera, Cherry Tree Hill. The relatives and friends of the late Helen Margaret Caton, aged 79 years, late of Bannockburn Road, Inverell, I respectfully inform that Helen's funeral service will take place at the Sacred Heart Catholic Church in Inverell, commencing at 10 a.m. Monday the 15th of June, followed by interment at the Inverell New General Lawn Cemetery. This announcement was authorised by Thorley & Sons Funeral Services. Phone 67222566, funeral directors of Inverell and Districts, and refers to the death of the late Helen Margaret Caton, late of Bannockburn Road, Inverell. The relatives and friends of the late Robert Frederick Watling, better known as Bob, aged 81 years, late of King Street, Inverell, are respectfully informed that Bob passed away on the 5th of June 2026. This announcement was authorised by Thorley & Sons Funeral Services. Phone 67222566, funeral directors of Inverell and Districts, and refers to the death of the late Robert Frederick Watling, better known as Bob, late of King Street, Inverell. Past 11, you're with Lewis here till 12 o'clock. Then Megan after that. Super Trap now and the Logical Song here at Star FM.

0: On the Miles here at 91.9 Star FM, and I love it. Super Tramping there as well, and The Logical Song. 17 past 11. We got the horoscopes coming up real soon, later in the half hour. But coming up next, we're going to have some Delamitri here at Star FM.
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91.9 Star FM is giving two of our listeners the opportunity to win a Mark Hughes Foundation beanie. All you have to do is follow our new Star FM Facebook page, answer a simple question, and then you go in the running to win one of the beanies. And then two of the new followers on our Facebook page will get the chance to win one of the Mark Hughes Foundation beanies during the Cool Country Breakfast program on Saturday the 13th of June.

0: for your hump day here at 91.9 Star FM, and one for Kimmy over at the depot. It is the Eagles and Hotel California. Ray Parker Jr. in there as well. Ghostbusters, George Ezra and Shotgun. And, of course, Delamitri, always the last to know. 23 away from 12. You've got Lewis here right through until 12 o'clock. And then Meg will be in after that to do her midweek show until 3 o'clock after the national and regional news here at Star FM. Now, just very quickly, the Welcome to Inverell Pizza Party is delivered as part of the Welcome Experience. 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We've got the horoscopes next. We do that thanks to Annabelle's Real Estate.
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11: It's Wednesday, the 10th of June, 2026. Aries. Stop beating around the bush and come straight out and say it. Taurus. Speak to someone you can trust about a domestic issue that just won't go away. Gemini. Stop worrying about things out of your control. Cancer. You'll feel the urge to entertain friends or family. Leo. A partner may be looking for more from you in the relationship. Virgo. Your innermost thoughts would be best expressed in a good old-fashioned letter. Libra. Accept that you don't have all the answers and listen to an expert. Scorpio. Be generous with your time for others today. Sagittarius. You could end up having a meaningful discussion about faith with someone close. Capricorn. you desire to get back to a more spiritual existence with less focus on materialism. Aquarius, empty vessels may be trying to get you to change your mind. Pisces, someone close may try to influence you over a family matter. And that's today's horoscope.
0: There is today's horoscopes. We do that thanks to Annabelle's Real Estate. Back again tomorrow morning on the All-Star Breakfast Program with Jerry. He'll do that at around 22 or maybe at about 10 to 7. Let's get back into it now with Huey Lewis and the News from the Back to the Future soundtrack from 1985. It is The Power of Love here at 91.9 Star FM.

George Michael, Freedom 90, Miley Cyrus in there as well, and a Midnight Sky. 3.5 away from 12. I'm out of here, guys. Meg will be in after the national and regional news with her midweek show to take you through till 3 o'clock. I'll catch you guys on Friday. Leave me with the Doobie Brothers and Long Train Running. Have a fantastic afternoon.

0: Star FM National News is brought to you by Byron Street Auto Electrics at 202 Byron Street in Verrell. They stock a wide range of batteries to suit cars, caravans and heavy machinery.
1: Hello there, I'm Sean Bindley. The United States is accusing Russia and China of protecting Tehran and obstructing the possibility of peace amidst a flare-up in the Middle East conflict. The US has carried out fresh strikes against Iran in response to the downing of a military helicopter near the Strait of Hormuz. Iranian officials say they won't leave the attack unanswered. Speaking at a UN Security Council meeting, the US's Deputy Representative, Tammy Bruce, urged all member states to ramp up efforts to secure peace.
2: President Trump is committed to ensuring that Iran never develops or acquires a nuclear weapon. But his long-standing preference is diplomacy.
1: Queensland's Deputy Premier has directly advised developers to remove affordable housing from their building applications. Jared Blay wrote to at least two companies last month asking for proposed developments in Lutwyche and Robina to cut the component, which would wipe more than 580 dearly needed budget dwellings from the southeast. West Australia's Shadow Education Minister is urging the state's government to provide better support to teachers after new data reveals WA has the worst ratio of students to teachers in the country. The Productivity Commission's report on government services shows the state's public primary schools have a ratio of more than 15 students per teacher, about 1.5 students above the national average. Liam Staltari says there's not enough incentive for teachers to stay in the job.
3: We need more resources in classrooms to support our teachers, including education assistants. We need long-term career opportunities that make good teachers choose to stay and build a career.
1: To Victoria, where an enormous fire has ripped through a Campbellfield factory, sparking explosions and requiring about 75 firefighters to control the blaze overnight. Assistant Chief Fire Officer Andrew Thorne says the cause is being investigated.
4: Fast work from our firefighters have prevented the fire spreading into adjoining properties. The firefight was hampered by a lot of chemicals in the building. It's a chemical waste facility. So we have a lot of different chemicals in there, and there was a lot of chemicals reacting during the course of the firefight.
1: Meanwhile, Australians are being encouraged to thank a first responder as part of today's nationwide campaign. June 10th serves to highlight the mental health challenges faced by emergency service personnel and their families. Springwood Fire Station Officer in Charge, Josh O'Grady, says a simple pat on the shoulder means the world.
5: I think it's just use the ambulance when you need it. Call us when you need us. Make sure you know we're here. And say thanks when you see us in the community. I think that's really it. Everyone loves to be thanked for what we do. So, yeah, if you see us around, don't be shy to tap us on the shoulder and say thanks.
1: And Virgin Australia has become the country's first airline to let passengers search and plan flights directly inside ChatGPT. The new feature allows travellers to use conversational prompts to compare prices, find budget destinations, and lock in Velocity reward seats. Flight Centre boss Graham Turner says the industry needs to adapt.
6: It's obviously there's some challenges there, but this is a modern world, and I think, you know, we've just got to stay ahead of the game.
1: This is Air News. In rugby league, New South Wales will take to the field today for the Blues' first training session ahead of Origin Game 2 next week. Plenty of eyes will be on Blues 5'8 Mitchell Moses. He'll be assessed tomorrow before a call is made on his availability for the clash in Melbourne. Meanwhile, Broncos veteran Ben Hunt is backing Reece Walsh to find form in a Maroons jersey. Brisbane have dropped their past five games with their fullback under fire following a shock loss to the Gold Coast. Hunt says the focus on Walsh has been unfair.
7: He's such a competitor. He just wants to win everything. And that's what's getting him. He's out there and he's trying hard. You can see it at training every week. He's putting in extras and doing his best, and we're just not there at the moment, and I think this is what Reece is getting frustrated about.
1: In AFL news, Fremantle defender Carl Werner says the players were stoked for coach Justin Longmuir when he was awarded AFL Life membership last week. He reached the 300-game qualification across his playing and coaching career in the Dockers' 124-point win over North on Saturday. Werner says Longmuir was humble amidst the extra attention.
8: We're really proud of JL, and we love him as our coach. He was pretty funny when Gala was in there having a chat. He didn't like the compliments too much. He just wanted to be over with. But I guess that's sort of JL and how humble he is, the way he goes about it. But yeah, very proud of him.
1: Well, in football, Matilda star Caitlin Ford has capped off her 150th appearance with a late goal in Australia's 3-1 win over Mexico. The Ford played through on goal by Caitlin Torpy, as heard on Paramount.
9: Ford being held, able to shake off and score!
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11: With the latest from the Star FM newsroom, I'm Jerry Tavera. A teenage boy has been charged over the alleged possession of a knife and axe in Moree on Monday night. Officers attached to New England Police District were called to the corner of Adelaide and Boston Streets around 9:15 after reports a boy had attempted to steal from a motor vehicle. Police attended and were told a group of young males had attempted to break into a vehicle in the vicinity of Chester and Adelaide Streets. Following inquiries and with the assistance of Polair remotely piloted drone, police located three boys walking nearby, and during a search of a 14-year-old boy, police allegedly located and seized a knife, throwing axe, balaclava and a set of gloves, with another balaclava and set of gloves also being located nearby. The team was charged with armed with intent to commit indictable offence, custody of knife in a public place and to have custody of an offensive implement in a public place, and was granted strict conditional bail to appear before a children's court on Thursday the 18th of June. Two other boys, aged 13 and 16, were issued move-on directions. Investigations under Operation Soteria continue. A woman has been charged following an investigation into a fatal crash in Tenterfield last year. Emergency services were called to a dam on the Bruxner Highway near Bryan's Gap Road at Tenterfield last September. Following reports, a car had crashed, with police advised a black SUV had crashed into a tree before entering the dam and became submerged. An 11-year-old female passenger was treated by New South Wales Ambulance paramedics after being pulled unresponsive from the water, however died at the scene, while the 50-year-old female driver was also pulled from the water and treated by New South Wales Ambulance paramedics before being taken to Tenterfield Hospital in a stable condition. Following inquiries, the female driver attended Tamworth Police Station on Monday, where she was issued a court attendance notice for dangerous driving occasioning death, drive under influence, dangerous driving occasioning death, drive

0: bell infringements and one mobile phone fine. In one local incident on Sunday night, New England Highway Patrol officers stopped a Holden sedan travelling on the Thunderbolts Way near River Road in the Rocky River area and breath-tested a 17-year-old P-Plate driver, which allegedly returned a positive roadside breath test. He was arrested and taken to Eurella Police Station, where he returned a breath analysis reading of 0.243. The boy, whose licence was also suspended, was issued a court attendance notice for high-range drink driving and is due to appear at Armidale Local Court on Monday, the 20th of July. A 36-year-old male was arrested after being involved in a high-speed police pursuit in Wellingrove and Glen Innes while driving a utility with stolen number plates and reaching excessive speeds in both rural and residential areas on Friday afternoon. The pursuit was terminated due to safety concerns, but the offender was arrested the following morning after a coordinated police search operation and assistance from local property owners. Property suspected of being stolen was seized, with the male charged with multiple driving, property and biosecurity-related offences and required medical assessment. Inverellshire Council has invested in an artificial intelligence-driven road inspection system to improve the efficiency and accuracy of defect detection across the Shire's extensive road network. Following an assessment of available systems, Council acquired the Road Vision Pro platform, supplied by Retina Visions, for a 12-month trial at a cost of $30,000, funded within the existing asset management budget. The AI-powered road inspection and asset intelligence platform uses vehicle-mounted hardware to automatically detect road defects, assess road conditions and assist with determining maintenance priorities, and can also detect issues affecting other infrastructures such as signage, line marking and footpaths, as well as assist in disaster recovery processes by capturing pre- and post-event asset conditions. Shire Mayor Kate Dyte says by automating road inspections with this technology, Council will be better placed to identify defects earlier, plan maintenance more effectively and make informed decisions about how they manage their road assets. Council aims to have the system operational next month. Member for the Northern Tablelands, Brenda Moylan, is encouraging the community to provide feedback on the Australian First drone system, which has been assisting with managing crime throughout the opening half of 2026. The remotely piloted aircraft systems was rolled out to tackle crime, speed up response times in emergency situations, assist search and rescue operations, motor vehicle collisions and reduce risks to police by allowing them to make safer and more informed decisions. Mr. Moylan says the trial has been positive for the Moree community, adding providing feedback will assist in future training and development of drone programs. He stressed the drones are solely used for crime and are operated remotely by Pole Air from Bankstown Airport, and once deployed, they can get across town very quickly, and since the trial began, stolen vehicles have been recovered, violent offenders tracked and arrested, and they have assisted in break-and-enters and fires. The survey on the drone trial in Moree can be accessed on the New South Wales Government website and is open till a minute to midnight this Friday. That's the latest from the Star FM newsroom. I'm Jerry Tavera.
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3: And it is 11 minutes past 12 and you're on 91.9 Star FM. Temperature outside at the present moment is 22 degrees. The humidity is 54%. The barometric reading is 1,029 hectopascals. Winds, well, they're relatively calm at the moment. They weren't registering on the weather wall. And there's a 30% chance that we might have a drop of rain today, but none to date at this stage. We have a medium and for our fire danger and a medium for the UV rating. Overnight last night we had a minimum of 10 and today we should get to a maximum of about 21. That's a very healthy little number after the little coolness that we've had lately. And Brett, very, very briefly, overnight tonight will be 10 degrees to a maximum of 19 and possible showers tomorrow. Friday, overnight of 8 to a maximum of 22, mostly sunny. 22 is a pretty good temperature again during our winter months. And you're on 91.9 Star FM

I'm Megan. We're here for Midweek. What's on the program for today? Well, we have 2003 numbers. I usually don't venture that far in, but we're going that way at the moment. Later on, we'll have the passing parade, and then we'll have the Star Community Diary, and that's brought to you by ATJ Earthworks. So we've got a few things to get through today. In the meantime, we'll just get on to some music, and we'll start off with 50 Cent.

0: And that was R. Kelly with Ignition. And we had 50 Cent with In the Club, or in the Club, which the way they speak, I'm afraid it's not the way I speak, but you get the general gist of it. And the next workshop for Day for Girls will be held on Saturday the 13th of June, commencing at 9:30 a.m. and finishing at 12:30 p.m. at the Inverell Club, Evans Street, Inverell. Day for Girls is a grassroots, not-for-profit organisation creating a better future for girls in third world countries. For more information, contact Margaret on 0428 157 633 or Julie on 0407621949. I'll have to get, yes, that's right, 0407621949. And you heard about this on 91.9 Star FM.
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Well, music of 2003 is certainly different. That was Justin Timberlake with Cry Me a River, and we had Sheryl Crow and Kid Rock. That was a duet of the song Picture, and they're long tracks as well. 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

0: And that was Chingy right there. And there was two in that group, or duo, whatever you like to call them. Of course, it was in that era of 2003. And we also had Dixie Chicks. They made it into the most popular on that in that year, and that was Landslide. 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

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I'm Meg and this is the Midweek program. And I've just got a message here straight hot off the press. 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All registered participants will receive a free ticket, movie ticket, and popcorn and a drink. 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And you heard about this on 91.9 Star FM.

Rock With You, and that was Ashanti. Pardon me, you're on 91.9 Star FM. A couple of minutes to go until 1 o'clock. To take us to the news will be Little Kim with Magic Stick.

0: Star FM National News is brought to you by Byron Street Auto Electrics at 202 Byron Street in Verrell. They stock a wide range of batteries to suit cars, caravans and heavy machinery.
1: I'm Mark Dransfield. Accused Bondi Beach gunman Naveed Akram has now been formally charged with 19 additional offences. The 24-year-old is now facing almost 80 charges, with the new offences including multiple counts of shoot at with intent to murder and discharging a firearm with intent to resist arrest. 15 people were killed when two men opened fire on Hanukkah celebrations at Bondi Beach last year. The US has launched self-defense strikes against Iran following the downing of an American Army helicopter. More from Sean Bindley.
2: The US president claims Iran is responsible for the attack close to the Strait of Hormuz. The two helicopter crew members were rescued and are in a stable condition. Donald Trump urging Iran to come to the table and sign on to the peace deal.
3: We're very close to having a very, very good, strong, powerful deal. If we do the bombing, you know, a lot of people are going to be killed. Who wants to do that? I don't. And we'll have a signed document that's actually stronger than doing the bombing.
1: Back home, and a teenager's been charged over a fatal jet ski crash in Sydney South. A 15-year-old boy died and a 14-year-old boy was seriously injured in the incident on the Georges River at Sylvania last year. The other boy, who's now 15, has been charged with dangerous navigation and operating a recreational vessel negligently causing death. Crowds have gathered at the MCG for the state funeral for Neil Danaher. Loved ones, politicians, business leaders and sports stars are among those farewelling the AFL icon and MND campaigner. Eddie Maguire's media company has produced the service and says it's going to be an emotional event.
4: It is going to be a solemn ceremony today. It's not going to be like sort of Warnie's celebration. This will have a celebration of life, a commitment to what it is all about, but it'll also be more of a funeral type of service with Hamish Maguire as the MC. We'll send him off in style and our hearts will all break today. Yeah.
1: The man who designed the HEX uni debt scheme says the size of a student's bill should be based on future earning capacity. Lee Harrison explains.
5: 5 years after a rehash of the higher education contribution scheme, the cost of a regular three-year arts degree has more than doubled to $52,000. At the same time, teaching, mathematics and nursing degrees have dropped. Now, the man who designed the scheme in the 1980s has told the Financial Review it should return to being linked to the potential income students are expected to earn over their lifetime. ANU's Bruce Chapman says setting prices to influence student choice doesn't work. He says HEX should be reset in a way that puts the prices of the cheapest and costliest courses closer together but doesn't affect taxpayers. Lee Harrison, ANU's.
1: A major bank is bucking the branch trend by returning face-to-face service to country areas. Westpac's expanding a pilot community service from regional New South Wales into Queensland's Darling Downs, Isaac and Tablelands regions. Queensland General Manager Greg Crocombe says customers still need human contact.
6: We are free face-to-face banking on a regular basis with dedicated bankers back to some small communities in the southeast. In central Queensland, it's Claremont. And in far north Queensland, it's Malanda and Ravenshoe.
1: Checking the Aussie share market, the All Ords is trading up 19 points at 88.44. One Australian dollar is buying 70.27 US cents. This is AIR News. New South Wales coach Laurie Daly has set a deadline for Mitchell Moses to prove his fitness as the Blues hit the training track today ahead of Origin 2. Sarah Patterson reports.
7: Daly decided to roll the dice and name the Eels playmaker for Game 2 of the series while also bringing Payne Haas and Appy Corrissau back into the lineup. Moses was ruled out of the series opener in Sydney less than 48 hours before kickoff due to a minor hamstring strain. With the Blues leading the series 1-0, Daly hopes to have Moses back on deck for Game 2 at the MCG. Last night, the Blues relocated to camp on the New South Wales Central Coast and will train for the first time today. Sarah Patterson, S Sport.
1: AFL and the Western Bulldogs' pursuit of Zach Butters is continuing. The Port Adelaide free agent reportedly met with the Dogs during the Powers bye. Coach Luke Beveridge says he's been involved in conversations.
8: Then the senior coach has to be involved in that. You know, all 18 of us would say, yep, I'm involved in that. And I've said it before with Zach. Our club have declared we want Zach to come to our club. And I've said it before that I'm obviously involved in it.
1: For the first time in 21 years, Bangladesh has defeated Australia in a one-day cricket match, and the Matildas have turned around their loss to Mexico from the weekend, winning the second friendly 3-1 in Parramatta. Australian Independent Radio News.
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10: With the latest from the Star FM Newsroom, I'm Jerry Tavera. A teenage boy has been charged over the alleged possession of a knife and axe in Moree on Monday night. Officers attached to New England Police District were called to the corner of Adelaide and Boston Streets around 9:15 after reports a boy had attempted to steal from a motor vehicle. Police attended and were told a group of young males had attempted to break into a vehicle in the vicinity of Chester and Adelaide Streets. Following inquiries and with the assistance of Polair remotely piloted drone, police located three boys walking nearby, and during a search of a 14-year-old boy, police allegedly located and seized a knife, throwing axe, balaclava and a set of gloves, with another balaclava and set of gloves also being located nearby. The team was charged with armed with intent to commit indictable offence, custody of knife in a public place, and they have custody of an offensive implement in a public place, and was granted strict conditional bail to appear before a children's court on Thursday the 18th of June. Two other boys, aged 13 and 16, were issued move-on directions. Investigations under Operation Soteria continue. A woman has been charged following an investigation into a fatal crash in Tenterfield last year. Emergency services were called to a dam on the Bruxner Highway near Bryan's Gap Road at Tenterfield last September. Following reports, a car had crashed, with police advised a black SUV had crashed into a tree before entering the dam and became submerged. An 11-year-old female passenger was treated by New South Wales Ambulance paramedics after being pulled unresponsive from the water, however died at the scene, while the 50-year-old female driver was also pulled from the water and treated by New South Wales Ambulance paramedics before being taken to Tenterfield Hospital in a stable condition. Following inquiries, the female driver attended Tamworth Police Station on Monday, where she was issued a court attendance notice for dangerous driving occasioning death, drive under influence, dangerous driving occasioning

0: speeding, 5 for seatbelt infringements and 1 mobile phone fine. In one local incident on Sunday night, New England Highway Patrol officers stopped a Holden sedan travelling on the Thunderbolts Way near River Road in the Rocky River area and breath tested a 17-year-old P-plate driver, which allegedly returned a positive roadside breath test. He was arrested and taken to Eurella Police Station, where he returned a breath analysis reading of 0.243. The boy, whose licence was also suspended, was issued a court attendance notice for high-range drink driving and is due to appear at Armidale Local Court on Monday, the 20th of July. A 36-year-old male was arrested after being involved in a high-speed police pursuit in Wellingrove and Glen Innes while driving a utility with stolen number plates and reaching excessive speeds in both rural and residential areas on Friday afternoon. The pursuit was terminated due to safety concerns, but the offender was arrested the following morning after a coordinated police search operation and assistance from local property owners. Property suspected of being stolen was seized, with the male charged with multiple driving, property and biosecurity related offences and required medical assessment. Inverell Shire Council has invested in an artificial intelligence-driven road inspection system to improve the efficiency and accuracy of defect detection across the Shire's extensive road network. Following an assessment of available systems, Council acquired the Road Vision Pro platform, supplied by Retina Visions, for a 12-month trial at a cost of $30,000, funded within the existing asset management budget. The AI-powered road inspection and asset intelligence platform uses vehicle-mounted hardware to automatically detect road defects, assess road conditions and assist with determining maintenance priorities, and can also detect issues affecting other infrastructure such as signage, line marking and footpaths, as well as assist in disaster recovery processes by capturing pre- and post-event asset conditions. Shire Mayor Kate Dyke says by automating road inspections with this technology, Council will be better placed to identify defects earlier, plan maintenance more effectively and make informed decisions about how they manage their road assets. Council aims to have the system operational next month. Member for the Northern Tablelands, Brenda Moylan, is encouraging the community to provide feedback on the Australian First drone system, which has been assisting with managing crime throughout the opening half of 2026. The remotely piloted aircraft systems was rolled out to tackle crime, speed up response times in emergency situations, assist search and rescue operations, motor vehicle collisions and reduce risks to police by allowing them to make safer and more informed decisions. Mr. Moylan says the trial has been positive for the Moree community, adding providing feedback will assist in future training and development of drone programs. He stressed the drones are solely used for crime and are operated remotely by Pole Air from Bankstown Airport, and once deployed, they can get across town very quickly, and since the trial began, stolen vehicles have been recovered, violent offenders tracked and arrested, and they have assisted in break and enters and fires. The survey on the drone trial in Moree can be accessed on the New South Wales Government website and is open till a minute to midnight this Friday. That's the latest from the Star FM newsroom. I'm Jerry Tavera.
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3: 12 minutes past 1 on 91.9 Star FM. The temperature outside, it's been very stable. It's still on 22 degrees. The humidity is 53% with a barometric reading of 1,028 hectopascals. The winds, they're coming in from the northwest between 2 and 13 kilometres an hour. And we've had no rain to date, but they did forecast that there was a possibility of a small shower this afternoon. Moderate fire danger and moderate UV rating. And overnight we had a minimum of 10 degrees and it's supposed to get to a maximum of 21. Well, we're on 22, so it's made the maximum today. And for tomorrow, we'll have a minimum overnight of 10 to a maximum of 19 and possible shower tomorrow. Friday, we'll have an overnight of a minimum of 8 to a maximum of 21, and it's going to be mostly sunny. 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This is the second hour, and the second hour

is dedicated to all our Aussie artists. I'm doing double ups, and I did the most played songs of all time of Australian artists. So I hope you enjoy the next hour. I don't think there is one rap song there, so it might be a little bit of break for your ears, but we'll be back into the rap after the hour. So please stay tuned to 91.9 Star FM.

0: And that was Daddy Cool, of course, with Hi Ho Honey Ho and Eagle Rock. 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

And that was the Easy Beats, She's So Fine, and Friday on My Mind. 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The next two to fit in with timing are not double ups, but we will have a surprise for you.

And that was Lainey Wilson. Now, she's not Australian, I know that. She's from Louisiana, but I just love the song and I love the beat in it. I just love everything about it. So I thought, golly joss, I'm going to play just one for me. So back to music for you guys, and the rest I'm going to play John Farnham right now.

0: And yes, I think we could all agree that John Farnham is the voice, and it must be very sad for him knowing that he can't sing anymore. And we also had Burn For You. So thanks, John. Appreciate all of your music. 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It is now 19 minutes to 2, and we'll have a little bit of a break.
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And that was Divinyls, Boys in Town and Pleasure and Pain. 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It is 11 minutes to 2. And there will be a youth drama club, and that's starting in Term 3 for ages 10 to 16 on a Tuesday afternoon at the Inverell Art Gallery. 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And you heard about this on 91.9 Star FM. To take you to the news will be Midnight Oil finishing off the Aussie Hour, Beds Burning and Power and Passion.

And that, of course, was Beyonce with Crazy in Love. And we had Sean Paul with Get Busy. You're on 91.9 Star FM. It's 14 minutes past two. And we're doing 2003 numbers here on our midweek show this week.

0: When I'm Gone. They turned out some pretty good music, Three Doors Down. So hope you enjoyed that one. It's time for a bit of a break, and during the break, just a little after the break, we'll have Sonta Painting and the Bolt Shop presenting to you the Passing Parade. So please stay tuned to 91.9 Star FM at 19 minutes past two.
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6: Hello again. This is John Doremus with The Passing Parade, the strange story of an unsolved triple murder. The year was 1898. The place, a small farming community called Gatton in Queensland, not far from the New South Wales border. There the stage was set for a grisly drama. Joe Murphy and his family lived 6 miles from the township of Gatton. The family consisted of his wife, his 29-year-old son Michael, and two unmarried daughters, Nora, age 27, and Ellen, 18. The main event of the Christmas season was the Boxing Day picnic race meeting, which was followed by a ball. Michael Murphy and his two unmarried sisters attended the races, but that year the ball was canceled. Michael took the two women to dinner instead, and later they went to the local hotel for a few drinks. They left at 10 o'clock and set off home in the Murphy sulky. They were never seen alive again. The following day, December 27th, the bodies of all three were found by their brother-in-law, William McNeil, in an uncleared section of land known as Moran's Paddock, about 2 miles from town. The women had been raped and bludgeoned to death. Michael Murphy also appeared to have been bludgeoned about the head. The murder weapon was identified as a heavy chunk of wood covered in blood found near the bodies. Police from Brisbane joined local police in the search for the killer. Scores of possible suspects were rounded up throughout southern Queensland, swagmen and others of dubious repute. Meantime, numerous reports were received from people living in the area about a mysterious figure who had been sighted round and about during the course of the evening. Another report came from two women who claimed they had heard shots and screams on the night in question. And so on the strength of this, the bodies were exhumed for further examination, and a bullet wound was indeed discovered in Michael Murphy's head. But this in no way helped the police to ascertain the killer's identity. Their suspects all came up with alibis, and the investigation bogged down. In January of 1899, the Queensland government offered a reward of £1,000 for information leading to the murderer's apprehension. And then abruptly came a police announcement that a man had been arrested and charged with the killings. His name was William Burgess. He had only recently been released from prison and had a long record for crimes involving violence and sexual assault. Moreover, it was established that he had been in the area at the time, and he fitted the description of the aforementioned mysterious figure. The police were convinced they had their killer. But subsequent inquiries lessened the strength of their case, and ultimately Burgess was freed. Years later, he openly boasted that he was the murderer. But the police didn't buy it, nor did the various criminologists who studied the crime. Scores of theories have since been put forward, but the mystery remains unsolved. After so long, it's a reasonably safe bet that the truth will never be known. Our time is up. Till we meet again for another chapter in the Passing Parade, this is John DeRemus. Thank you so much, and goodbye for now.
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0: And we just listened to John DeRemus with the Murphy Murders, and that was brought to you, of course, by Sonta Painting and The Bolt Shop. On with the music.

Uncle Cracker and Smile. And we had Fabulous, and that featured Tamia, Into You. These are tunes out of 2003. Please stay tuned. It is now 28 minutes to 3, which means at 3 o'clock I leave. However, we've got a lot to do before then. We'll have a few more songs, then a break, and then the ATJ's Grapevine. So please stay tuned to 91.9 Star FM.

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6: 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So please let everybody know what's happening around our wonderful town. And we start off with the National Transport Museum on Rifle Range Road, and that's open daily from 9 a.m. to 4 p.m. And the Wing Hing Long Museum is open every Thursday from 9:30 to 1:30 at 10 Ruby Street, Tinga. And for more information on that one, you can ring 6723 3156. The Inverell Art Gallery is open every Thursday from 10 a.m. to 4 p.m. They offer a variety of workshops and classes. For more information, phone 6722 4983 or check out their website www.inverellartgallery.com.au. The Inverell Community Choir meet every Thursday at 7 p.m. at the Inverell Music Centre on Moore Street. For more information, contact Gail on 0427 543 819 or Gary on 0431 190 964. The Inverell AA, they hold their meetings every Thursday at 6 p.m. at the Seventh-day Adventist Hall, 50 Glen Innes Road. Tea, coffee and biscuits are provided, and for more information visit the AA website and type in Inverell or phone 1300 222 222. And the Inverell Breast Cancer Support Group, they meet every second Thursday of each month at 2 p.m. at the Best Employment Building, Campbell Street, Inverell. New members are always welcome. Inverell Community Sewing for Charity meets every Thursday from 9 a.m. to 3 p.m. at the Church of Christ Hall, 83 Vivian Street, for their social day for quilting, patchwork and other general activities. 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The Salvation Army hold a laundry, shower and brekkie service at 35 Vivian Street, Inverell. And that's for the homeless, disadvantaged or lonely, or anyone in need. 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And the Inverell Laboratory Club, they meet every second Thursday of each month at 2pm. Group bookings are also available, and for more information, contact 6721 4563. The Inverell Pensioners and Senior Citizens Club meet every Thursday for their weekly bingo, and that's at 1:15 for 1:30 start. Other activities include a monthly bus trip, and new members are always welcome. Just go to the hall at the rear of the Inverell Home for the Aged on Thursday between 1:15 and 4pm. The annual joining fee is still only $10, and for more information or inquiries, contact Glenys on 0439 58739. And that is the Star FM's Grapevine for tomorrow, the second Thursday of the month, and that's brought to you by ATJ's Grapevine.
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0: Star FM National News is brought to you by Byron Street Auto Electrics at 202 Byron Street in Verrell. They stock a wide range of batteries to suit cars, caravans and heavy machinery.
1: I'm Mark Dransfield. The Australian Services Union is seeking a pay rise for 300,000 community and disability workers. The union's filing the claim for a 35% increase in the Fair Work Commission. National Secretary Emmeline Gaskey says the workforce is undervalued considering the important role it plays.
2: These are the workers that support our communities and keep our communities together. So they support people experiencing family violence, homelessness, disability, addiction.
1: The New South Wales Health Minister says he's furious over bed block issues in the state's hospitals. More from Dusty Fitzpatrick.
3: About 1,300 patients are taking up a bed in New South Wales hospitals while they wait for aged care or NDIS placement. The state government is now launching its own strategy to help minimise the effects of the issue. It plans to expand aged care outreach services and to strengthen discharge planning. Health Minister Ryan Park says the federal government also needs to step up to tackle the problem.
4: What I need them to do is run their part of the health system.
3: The minister's announcement comes as the Bureau of Health Information releases its latest performance report. It shows demand for ambulance and hospital services in the state is at a record high. Dusty Fitzpatrick, Sydney.
1: Thousands have gathered at the MCG for a state funeral service for AFL icon and MND campaigner Neil Danaher. The 65-year-old passed away late last month following a 13-year battle with MND. Prime Minister Anthony Albanese told the crowd his legacy will live on.
5: He asked us to, in his own words, imagine a world where families don't lose their loved ones to this cruel disease. And imagine the power of what we can achieve together when we each take small steps to make a difference. That is the world Neil Danaher wanted us to imagine.
1: Hundreds of jobs at the Nearstar smelters in Port Pirie and Hobart have been saved for now. The South Australian, Tasmanian and federal governments have released a $105 million funding deal after the previous support package expired last month. The investment will allow the next phase of work to be completed to identify ways to expand critical minerals production. Air health news and a studies found regular teeth brushing could lower hospital patients' risk of catching pneumonia. Hospital-acquired pneumonia is linked to longer hospital stays, higher healthcare costs and increased mortality in some cases. ACU Professor Jenny Sims says good oral health can significantly reduce a person's risk of developing the condition.
6: When you're in hospital, there are a lot of germs around. There's a lot of bacteria in the air and that rests in people's mouths and can inadvertently end up in people's lungs.
1: And NASA has unveiled the four astronauts who'll lead a future moon landing. The Artemis 3 crew will undertake a two-week test flight to lower Earth orbit next year before they're planning to land on the moon's surface in 2028. The US Space Agency's administrator, Jared Isaacman, says they envisage a future where spacecraft will eventually carry everyday humans.
7: From Dragon, Shenzhou, Soyuz, possibly Starliner, Starship, and Blue Origin Landers. This seems like the beginning of the future that we imagined as children.
1: This is Air News. Collingwood has elected to challenge a three-match suspension on key defender Billy Frampton. The match review officer charged Frampton over a tackle which left Melbourne forward Brody Meyercheck with a broken neck. Maroons fullback Kalyn Ponga says he's ready to combine with Reece Walsh and square the series. Queensland's Origin hopes hinge on victory next week in Melbourne, with coach Billy Slater calling Walsh into the squad. Ponga insists there's no egos and they can work together in tandem.
8: I think there's definitely like a mutual respect there. I think there's an understanding. He's someone that's pretty fearless. He goes after the game. Obviously, all the attributes in terms of like his skill and whatnot, but his mindset. I mean, we saw it last year in the final series. Like he was on another level.
1: The boss of LIV Golf has refused to guarantee that the breakaway tour will survive through to the end of the season. Chief Executive Scott O'Neill is chasing new investment after the Saudi Arabian Public Investment Fund pulled out. He's been asked on American network CNBC whether they'll finish the year.
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12: Good afternoon. It is 3:05 this afternoon on Star FM. The current temperature in Inverell is 21 degrees and that's our top. We're heading for an overnight low of 10 degrees with some possible showers. Humidity is sitting on 50%. The wind is coming from the north at about 12.5 kilometres an hour with gusts up to 26 kilometres an hour. The pressure is 1,029 hectopascals. Tomorrow's temps, we're expecting a high of 19 and another low of 10. And they're forecasting 5 to 20 mils of rain, which would be wonderful. The sun is going to set at 5:04 and it will rise again tomorrow at 6:48 a.m. You're now up to date with the news and weather. We have the fabulous volunteers for the Meals on Wheels. And tomorrow, the volunteers are, this is for Thursday the 11th of June, a crew from LJ Hooker, Maggie and North Haven, Yvonne Mitchell, Di and Jim Shadlow, Sue Samowski and Marianne Magdafilio. So a huge thank you to all those volunteers.
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0: And that was the Go-Go's with We Got the Beat. We also heard from New Order, Blue Monday, and Culture Club, Karma Chameleon. It is 21 and a half minutes after three here on Star FM. The Inverell Dramatics Group are a non-profit drama group for adults with disabilities and special needs. They are fundraising for their production Still Unstoppable later in the year by hosting a karaoke party on Friday the 3rd of July at the IC Youth Centre, 18 Vivian Street, Inverell, from 5pm to 8pm. This is open to the general public from ages 12 and over. 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

And that was Rick Astley with Never Gonna Give You Up. We also had Peter Gabriel's Sledgehammer from 1986. It is now 26 minutes to 4 here on Star FM. You're listening to Wednesday Drive Time. I'm Shelley. I'll be with you until 6. Let's keep the music flowing with Aretha Franklin, Since You've Been Gone.

0: And that was Peter, Paul and Mary with Blowing in the Wind. And before that, we had The Atlantics, the Australian beach band group, with The Crusher from 1963. It is actually now 19 minutes to 4 here on Star FM. The fundraising Westpac Helicopter Trivia Night will be held on Wednesday the 17th of June, starting at 6:30 p.m. at the Sporties in Verrell. The cost is $10 per person. 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And you heard about it here on 91.9 Star FM.
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And that was Kylie Minogue, Give Me Just a Little More Time. We also heard from Garth Brooks, Lost in You, and the Hoodoo Gurus, Good Times. It's 4:07, so we're not far away from the 4 o'clock news. I hope you're having a good afternoon. To take us up to the news, we've got Wild World by Cat Stevens and Cold Chisel, You Ain't Got Nothing I Want.

91.9 Star FM is giving two of our listeners the opportunity to win a Mark Hughes Foundation beanie. All you have to do is follow our new Star FM Facebook page, answer a simple question, and then you go in the running to win one of the beanies. And then two of the new followers on our Facebook page will get the chance to win one of the Mark Hughes Foundation beanies during the Cool Country Breakfast program on Saturday the 13th of June.

0: And that was Rihanna by Fleetwood Mac. We also heard Eskimo Joe from the Sea. It is 21 minutes after 4 here on Star FM. The Inverell Girl Guides are hosting a Biggest Morning Tea on Wednesday the 17th of June at the Inverell Guides Hall at 63 Campbell Street, Inverell, from 5pm to 6:30pm. 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Entry is $5 plus some coins for the games. And you heard about it here on 91.9 Star FM.
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and it is 28 minutes to 5. You're listening to Wednesday Drive Time here on Star FM, and that was Oasis, Champagne Supernova. We also heard Glenn Campbell, Wichita Lineman. Let's have some One Direction now, you and I.

0: And that was Bachman Turner Overdrive, Taking Care of Business. 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
6: On this day, June 10, it was on this day in 1692, the first victim of the Salem witch trials, Bridget Bishop, is hanged for witchcraft in the colony of Massachusetts. In 1752, Benjamin Franklin tests the lightning conductor with his kite-flying experiment. In 1770, British explorer Captain James Cook is the first European to discover the Great Barrier Reef off Australia by running aground on its coral, causing the ship to leak. The ship is later beached and repaired. In 1908, the Australian Parliament passes the Invalid and Old Age Pension Act, providing for pensions for British subjects, excluding Aborigines at the age of 65. In 1933, US President Franklin D. Roosevelt issues executive orders making Mount Rushmore in the Black Hills of South Dakota part of the National Park Service. In 1940, Italy declares war on France and Great Britain as part of its Axis alliance with Nazi Germany. In 1942, Nazis kill all inhabitants of Lidice, protectorate of Bohemia and Moravia, now the Czech Republic, which had been implicated in the assassination of Reinhard Heydrich. Over 170 adult men were executed by firing squad on site. Women and children were sent to concentration camp gas chambers, and the village was burned down and ploughed under.
7: All the men and boys were shot and buried in one common grave. And children were murdered in gas vans at the Chelmno extermination camp. 4 pregnant women were forced to undergo abortions in the same hospital where Heydrich died. The Czech village that once filled this entire valley was brutally wiped from the face of the earth, and not even one piece of rubble remained.
6: In 1966, the Beatles released Paperback Writer and Rain in the UK. Rain featured experimental studio tricks of slowed down bass and drum tracks and backward vocals in the fade-out. In 1972, Sammy Davis Jr.'s cover of The Candyman, which featured in the Willy Wonka and the Chocolate Factory film, goes to number 1 on the charts. It's his biggest single.

0: 1977, James Earl Ray, Martin Luther King's killer, escapes from prison. In 1985, Coca-Cola announces they're bringing back their 99-year-old formula.
1: The simple fact is that all of the time and money and skill poured into consumer research on the new Coca-Cola could not measure or reveal the depth and abiding emotional attachment to original Coca-Cola felt by so many people. They said that they wanted the original taste of Coca-Cola back, and they wanted it soon.
0: In 1997, Khmer Rouge leader Pol Pot orders the killing of his defense chief Son Sen and 11 of Sen's family members before Pol Pot flees his northern stronghold. In 2003, the Spirit Rover is launched, beginning NASA's Mars Exploration Rover mission.
2: 2-1 engine start and liftoff of the Delta II rocket carrying the Spirit from Earth to planet Mars.
3: Load relief kick rate is in, vehicles responding. Vehicles recovering very nicely from the liftoff transients. T+20 seconds.
0: 15 years later, in 2018, a planetary dust storm causes NASA's Opportunity rover to cease communication from Mars. In 2022, actress Rebel Wilson comes out on Instagram before it emerges that an Australian newspaper had given her 27 hours to comment on their upcoming story on her new female partner.
4: I'm going to do something that I wish I'd had the confidence to do 20 years ago. Be my real self.
5: On the heels of her latest film release, Netflix's Senior Year, the 42-year-old actress shares an Instagram selfie, introducing the world to her new partner, Ramona Agruma. Rebel captions the flick, "I thought I was searching for a Disney prince, but maybe what I really needed all this time was a Disney princess. Hashtag love is love."
0: In 2024, Apple announces it will be using generative AI on its devices and its update for Siri in a partnership with OpenAI.
6: After months of speculation, Apple has revealed its plans for artificial intelligence in a move that Chief Executive Tim Cook has called the next big step. The tech giant is to boost its Siri voice assistant and operating systems with OpenAI's ChatGPT as it seeks to catch up in the AI race.
0: On this day, June 10th,
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And that was Dragon, Get That Jive. We also heard Carly Simon, Nobody Does It Better. And it is 5:06. We're going to lead up to the 5 o'clock news with Smash Mouth, Can't Get Enough, and the Easy Beats, She's So Fine.

0: 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They stock a wide range of batteries to suit cars, caravans and heavy machinery.
1: Hello, I'm Peter Carey. Brisbane Lions coach Chris Fagan has delivered a heartfelt speech at the state funeral for AFL icon Neil Danaher. The pair had been close friends for 30 years, stemming from their decade working together at the Melbourne Football Club. Fagan says Danaher has always been an inspiration.
2: There's a saying that I feel strongly about, and this saying is, people don't always remember what you say, but they do remember how you make them feel. Neil made me feel valued. He gave me confidence. He believed in me. He helped me sort of overcome, I suppose, my imposter syndrome.
1: The federal government could be liable for millions of dollars in compensation following the loss of another High Court case. The action was taken on behalf of an Austrian man who'd been held in indefinite detention until 2023. Lawyers say the verdict opens the door for at least 300 other people to apply for compensation for being held indefinitely. The government says it's considering the judgment and its implications. A Port Melbourne father says he was horrified when he spotted a male armed with a machete on his security camera this morning trying to get into his house while his child slept inside. David says the offender left after realising the front door was locked. It's the second time his house has been targeted. He says he's warned his neighbours.
3: In our area, we're always wary. We're near the Stoke Street Housing Commission there. Crime everywhere. You'll see people walk down the street just checking car doors are unlocked in broad daylight. We know all the neighbours and we all look out for each other and look after each other.
1: Hundreds of millions of dollars will be spent to free up 1,300 hospital beds in New South Wales. Jefferson Shaw reports.
4: The state government says it's now clear they'll have to do the Commonwealth's heavy lifting to bring down the number of patients waiting in bed block. It's increased from around 900 patients stranded in hospital beds to almost 1,300 in a year, with most waiting for aged care funding. Health Minister Ryan Park has announced a strategy that includes expanding aged care outreach services and strengthening hospital-in-the-home services. But he says it'll be an unbelievable cost that should have been paid by the federal government.
5: Probably putting hundreds of millions of dollars onto this.
4: Jefferson Shaw, State Parliament, Sydney.
1: A man has been charged following an alleged sexual assault in Brisbane City. Miranda Workman has the details.
6: Police allege between 3 and 4.50 in the morning on May 2nd, a 49-year-old man sexually assaulted a 16-year-old girl near Central Station in the vicinity of Turbo Street and Wickham Terrace. The matter was reported to officers that day, and an extensive investigation led police to arrest the man on June 5. He's been charged with one count each of rape and sexual assault and will face court next week. As part of the ongoing investigation, police are now urging witnesses who were in the area between 2.20 and 5 o'clock to come forward. There are two people specifically who were seen on CCTV who are not believed to be involved but could assist police with their investigation. Miranda Workman, Brisbane.
1: This is Air News. Abole Olukuatu is keeping his head held high in Blues camp after being dropped from the playing 19 for Origin 2 next week. The back row will be 20th man, losing his place in the back row to Newcastle's Dylan Lucas. Halfback Nathan Cleary says Olukuatu hasn't been kicking stones.
7: It's tough for someone like Amole, and he's been in such amazing form the whole year, but his reaction to it has been unbelievable, and I think that speaks a lot about him as a man.
1: The Broncos will honour former Bronco Jai Arrow in tomorrow night's game against the Rabbitohs. Brisbane will wear Arrow's name and club number, and Broncos head coach Michael Maguire says it is really important to be honouring him.
8: Great man, obviously going through a tough period. Number 222 for the Broncos. You know, he's been a part of our club and obviously he's been a part of everything in rugby league. So it's nice to see everyone getting behind something that one of our own is sort of going through.
1: Rabbitohs coach Wayne Bennett has unveiled a new white jersey the team will wear in tribute to Jai Arrow in tomorrow night's clash with the Broncos, and have also listed him as 23rd man. Serena Williams has wound back the clock, winning her first doubles match at Queen's since returning to tennis. And the Carolina Hurricanes have squared the NHL's Stanley Cup Final Series with the Vegas Golden Knights at 2-2. The Hurricanes winning game 4, 5-3 in Las Vegas. Australian Independent Radio News.
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10: With the latest from the Star FM newsroom, I'm Jerry Tavera. A teenage boy has been charged over the alleged possession of a knife and axe in Moree on Monday night. Officers attached to New England Police District were called to the corner of Adelaide and Boston Streets around 9:15 after reports a boy had attempted to steal from a motor vehicle. Police attended and were told a group of young males had attempted to break into a vehicle in the vicinity of Chester and Adelaide streets. Following inquiries and with the assistance of Polair remotely piloted drone, police located three boys walking nearby, and during a search of a 14-year-old boy, police allegedly located and seized a knife, throwing axe, balaclava and a set of gloves, with another balaclava and set of gloves also being located nearby. The team was charged with armed with intent to commit indictable offence, custody of knife in a public place and to have custody of an offensive implement in a public place, and was granted strict conditional bail to appear before a children's court on Thursday the 18th of June. Two other boys, aged 13 and 16, were issued move-on directions. Investigations under Operation Soteria continue. A woman has been charged following an investigation into a fatal crash in Tenterfield last year. Emergency services were called to a dam on the Bruxner Highway near Bryan's Gap Road at Tenterfield last September. Following reports, a car had crashed, with police advised a black SUV had crashed into a tree before entering the dam and became submerged. An 11-year-old female passenger was treated by New South Wales Ambulance paramedics after being pulled unresponsive from the water, however died at the scene, while the 50-year-old female driver was also pulled from the water and treated by New South Wales Ambulance paramedics before being taken to Tenterfield Hospital in a stable condition. Following inquiries, the female driver attended Tamworth Police Station on Monday, where she was issued a court attendance notice for dangerous driving occasioning death, drive under influence, dangerous driving occasioning death, drive in manner dangerous, negligent driving occasioning death, drive vehicle under the influence of drugs, and drive vehicle with illicit drug present in the blood. She is due to appear at Tenterfield Local Court on Thursday the 30th of July. New South Wales Police have wrapped up their 2026 King's Birthday Police Operation, which concluded on Monday night, with seven people injured in crashes recorded for the Oxley and New England Police Districts. In the region, 5,585 drivers were stopped for roadside testing, with 10 drivers having alcohol in their system, 28 drivers tested positive to drugs, 170 drivers issued fines for speeding, 5 for seatbelt infringements, and 1 mobile phone fine. In one local incident on Sunday night, New England Highway Patrol officers stopped a Holden sedan travelling on the Thunderbolts Way near River Road in the Rocky River area and breath tested a 17-year-old P-plate driver, which allegedly returned a positive roadside breath test. He was arrested and taken to Eurella Police Station, where he returned a breath analysis reading of 0.243. The boy, whose licence was also suspended, was issued a court attendance notice for high-range drink driving and is due to appear at Armidale Local Court on Monday, the 20th of July. A 36-year-old male was arrested after being involved in a high-speed police pursuit in Wellingrove and Glen Innes while driving a utility with stolen number plates and reaching excessive speeds in both rural and residential areas on Friday afternoon. The pursuit was terminated due to safety concerns, but the offender was arrested the following morning after a coordinated police search operation and assistance from local property owners. Property suspected of being stolen was seized, with the male charged with multiple driving, property and biosecurity-related offences and required medical assessment. Inverell Shire Council has invested in an artificial intelligence-driven road inspection system to improve the efficiency and accuracy of defect detection across the Shire's extensive road network. Following an assessment of available systems, Council acquired the Road Vision Pro platform, supplied by Retina Visions, for a 12-month trial at a cost of $30,000, funded within the existing asset management budget. The AI-powered road inspection and asset intelligence platform uses vehicle-mounted hardware to automatically detect road defects, assess road conditions, and assist with determining maintenance priorities, and can also detect issues affecting other infrastructure such as signage, line marking, and footpaths, as well as assist in disaster recovery processes by capturing pre- and post-event asset conditions. Shire Mayor Kate Dyke says by automating road inspections with this technology, Council will be better placed to identify defects earlier, plan maintenance more effectively, and make informed decisions about how they manage their road assets. Council aims to have the system operational next month. Member for the Northern Tablelands, Brenda Moylan, is encouraging the community to provide feedback on the Australian First drone system, which has been assisting with managing crime throughout the opening half of 2026. The remotely piloted aircraft systems was rolled out to tackle crime, speed up response times in emergency situations, assist search and rescue operations, motor vehicle collisions, and reduce risks to police by allowing them to

0: of error.
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3: Good afternoon. It is 11 minutes after 5 here on Star FM. The current temperature in town is 19 degrees. We are expecting an overnight minimum of 10 degrees. The humidity at the moment is sitting on 59%. We have got winds from the north-northeast at 13 kilometres an hour, gusting up to 27 kilometres an hour. The pressure is sitting at 1,027 hectopascals. Tomorrow, we're expecting a top of 19 degrees and a low of 10. They are forecasting between 5 and 20 millimetres of rain, which would be fantastic. Now, the sun set at 4 minutes past 5 a little while ago, and it will rise again tomorrow at 6:48 a.m. So you are now up to date with the news and weather here on Star FM. This is the last hour of Drive Time. I'm Shelley and I'm with you till 6. And we're going to get things kicked off for our last hour with The Who, Pinball Wizard.

0: And that was Tom Petty and the Heartbreakers, Refugee. It is 19 minutes after 5 here on Star FM. The Dramatic Committee have meetings once a month. The next one will be held on Saturday the 20th of June at 9:30 a.m. at the Inverell Library. Anyone wishing to help out with the production Still Unstoppable are more than welcome to attend. For further information, please contact Margaret on 0413 099 104. The Welcome to Inverell Pizza Party is delivered as part of the Welcome Experience. 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It's held at the Rouseabout, Ortho Street, Inverell, on Saturday the 27th of June from 4 p.m. to 7 p.m. Free pizza will be provided. RSVPs close on the 12th of noon, Wednesday the 24th of June. 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And you heard about it here on 91.9 Star FM.
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0: And that was Stevie Nicks, Stop Dragging My Heart Around. It's just past 5:30 here on Star FM, so we're in the last half hour of Wednesday Drive Time.
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0: 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And we just heard from Christine Arnoux, My Island Home, and Kate Sobrano, Young Boys Are My Weakness, and Toto, Hold the Line.
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And that was Sharp Dress Man by ZZ Top. And we also heard from Christine Aguilera, Candyman. It is 10 minutes to 6 here on Star FM. You've got Harley in after the 6 o'clock news. He's got some crackin' rock to play for you tonight on his Night Moves program. We've got a few more tunes before I'll say sign off, but let's have some John Cougar Mellencamp.

And that was from 1976, the Doobie Brothers, Taking It to the Street. And before that we had John Cougar Mellencamp, R-O-C-K in the USA. It is just before the 6 o'clock news here on Star FM. My time is almost done with you. I want to thank you for your company. To take us up to the news, we've got the Black Sorrows and Stir It Up.

Rosetta. Sweet Loretta Fat, she thought she was a cleaner, but she was a frying pan. Yeah, it's just the picker. Picture the fingers going. Okay.

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3: 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The Beatles, Get Back. Before that, REO Speedwagon from 1981 with Take It On The Run. Grease 2 with Cool Rider. And Sniffing the Tears with a Driver's Seat. Now, please be advised that the Inverell Women's Shed Incorporated will be closed this week on Wednesday, Thursday and Friday. The 10th is over, but the 11th and 12th. Any information or inquiries, please phone 0481 473 591 or email inverellwomensshedinc@outlook.com. And you heard about that right here on 91.9 Star FM. It's 21 and a half past six.
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0: You're listening to Night Moves here on Star. Nick Skits versus the Choir Boys, Run to Paradise. Before that, Tina Turner, Proud Mary, and Chris Isaak with Wicked Game. Now, the Inverell Show Society will be holding its annual general meeting on Sunday, the 21st of June at 10 a.m. in the dining room at the showground. Members must be financial in order to vote at the meeting. You heard about that right here on 91.9 Star FM. It's 19 and a half away from 7. I hope your evening's going well. Stick around for some more great music.
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Madison Avenue from the year 2000. Who the hell are you? Of Monsters and Men before that, Little Talks and Simple Minds with a Glittering Prize. We are just 4 minutes away from the 7 o'clock news. That first hour has flown by very fast. To take you up to the news, Baltimore with Tarzan Boy. 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

0: 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Alana Miles, Kickstart My Heart. 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We're sitting on 21 past 7. The night is flying by. A few words from our sponsors and we'll be right back with some more great tunes.
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0: You're listening to Night Moves on 91.9 Star FM. Sherbet, Child's Play. Before that, Go-Go's, Our Lips Are Sealed, Def Leppard with Love Bites, and Chocolate Starfish, You're So Vain. I hope your night's going well. We're sitting on 20 and a half away from 8, and don't go too far. We've got Disturbed coming up, Kelly Marie, and a bit of Peter Gabriel.
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Peter Gabriel with Salisbury Hill. Before that, Kelly Marie. Feels Like I'm in Love and Disturbed with the Sounds of Silence. I hope your night's going well, cruising along nicely, whatever you may be doing. We've had a few nice days and, yeah, it hasn't been too cold for this time of the year yet, but yet is the word. It's still going to happen at some stage. But I haven't even got a frost at my place yet. I don't know about anyone else, but, yeah. Bring it on, I say. Don't mind the cool weather, but a lot of people don't. And we are sitting on 5.5 away from 8 o'clock. And in the next hour, we've got some more great music coming up on Night Moves. Foreigner, Olivia Newton-John, Neil Diamond, The Killers, and lots more. So stick around. And to take you up to the news, Rod Stewart, Young Turks.

0: The Killers, Mr. Brightside, before that Neil Diamond, Holy Holy, and Olivia Newton-John, Banks of the Ohio. We're sitting on 20 and a half past eight, and you're listening to Night Moves on 91.9 Star FM.
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she was so nice. Brrr, Lord, mama, she was lovey-dovey. Now, I'll give you one particular evening. The landlady said, you got the red money yet? Sucker! I said, no, I can't find no job. How am I supposed to get some money to pay this rent? She said, I don't believe you're trying to find no job.

0: You're listening to Night Moves on 91.9 Star FM. Dire Straits, Sultans of Swing. Before that, Bonnie Raitt, Something to Talk About, and George Thorogood, One Bourbon, One Scotch, One Beer. We're sitting on 22 away from 9. Coming up very shortly, Aretha Franklin, Gwyneth Paltrow featuring Huey Lewis, and Guns N' Roses here on Star.
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That was One Bad Apple from the Osmond Brothers, who began singing together in 1958. They appeared on TV and in concert for years, but didn't become hit makers, really, until after their youngest brother, Donnie, came on board. That was Donnie singing lead on One Bad Apple when he was only 13 years old. We're reviewing the number one hits of 1971 on this edition of the History of Rock and Roll. And, of course, that includes one written by Kris Kristofferson and made famous by his girlfriend, Janis Joplin.

Few artists personify the late 60s hippie lifestyle more vividly than Janis Joplin, who called herself a misfit from Texas. Shortly after recording Me and Bobby McGee, Janis sadly died at the age of 27 after overdosing on heroin. Grieving fans raced to stores

literally did use the ceiling in the recording studio and the pipes in the recording studio. And at one point in the record, the ceiling crashes down at the last time that the drum goes bump, bump, bump, and that whole ceiling begins to crash. And on some radio stations, it distorts. It's not your radio station, it's the ceiling itself.

0: And on with Knock, not once or twice, but three times on the history of rock and roll. More number one music from 1971 after this.
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Joy to the World, written by Hoyt Axton for The Happy Song, a proposed children's television special that never got produced. That left Hoyt with a bunch of songs he could shop around. He first offered Joy to the World to Steppenwolf. Would you believe Steppenwolf rejected it? Yep. Three Dog Night was Hoyt's second choice, but a good one, as their single became the largest-selling 45 ever for Dunhill Records. Joy to the World hit number one in April 1971, and the same month brought chart topper number three to The Temptations. They'd been recording some heavy message music like Ball of Confusion and Psychedelic Shack, and it was time for a change of pace, and they found one. Like a light and lilting lullaby of love that sounded like this.

0: Eddie Kendrick sang lead with the Temptations on Just My Imagination, which featured the strings and horns of the Detroit Symphony Orchestra. In June 1971, a lady who had written countless hits for other people in the 60s found herself with the top-selling album of the year. It was called Tapestry. Boy, was it huge. It was from Carole King.
1: It is not easy in this business to be an artist. You are under pressures from people who think you should be a certain thing. If you're lucky enough to have a big hit like Tapestry, then people want to put you in that box. And if you step outside that box, and many albums subsequent to Tapestry, I've done a lot of different things. And to me, it's like it wasn't about whether they were going to be big hits or not. I was happy if they were, but it was about exploring my creative muse as a songwriter.

0: Carole King, and It's Too Late, from her LP Tapestry, the Grammy-winning album of the year. More number one music is on the way right after this.
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0: In the summer of 1971, Indian Reservation became a number one hit for Paul Revere and the Raiders, even though only one Raider, lead singer Mark Lindsay, performed on it. Why? Mark was a Native American, and he had planned to release the song as a solo record. Paul Revere, though, said, "Hey, the Raiders need a hit. If I ride my motorcycle to every radio station in America, could we credit Indian Reservation to the group?" And Mark agreed. The result was the largest-selling single ever released by Columbia Records. Meanwhile, the Rolling Stones were shifting personnel. Following the loss of Brian Jones, the Stones needed a new guitarist. Enter Mick Taylor.
1: I was very honored. I was very flattered, you know. I mean, they could have chosen somebody else. But they chose me. And I fitted in very, very quickly. I think for all the Rolling Stones, for Mick, for Keith, Bill and for Charlie, it was it was the beginning of a new era for the group. We only used to spend about 10 days rehearsing, and then we'd go straight out on the road.

0: Rolling Stones and Brown Sugar, the very first release on their own label, Rolling Stones Records. More number one music from 1971 right after this.
1: 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It's got the big windmill out the front.
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0: I'm Wink Martindale. The history of rock and roll continues now with more number one music from the summer of 1971.

In 1970, James Taylor's first hit, Fire and Rain, included the line, "I've seen lonely times when I could not find a friend." Well, Carole King responded by saying, "You've got a friend right here," by writing, "You've got a friend." That earned Carole a Grammy Award for composing the Song of the Year. James Taylor also won one for Best Male Pop Vocal Performance. By the way, Carole played piano on James Taylor's version of the song, which featured backing vocals by none other than Joni Mitchell. Then, in the fall of 1971, we got this.

0: Uncle Albert Admiral Halsey became Paul McCartney's very first number one solo hit after he left the Beatles. If it sounded a little bit like a medley, that's because, well, it was. It was a collection of bits of 12 different song ideas Paul had started but never quite finished. And by the way, Paul really did have an Uncle Albert, Albert Kendall, who married Paul's Aunt Millie. Too much detail? Well, let's move on. Before they became disco kings, the Bee Gees were into ethereal ballads. Robin Gibb of the Bee Gees recalled their very first number one hit.
1: How Can You Mend a Broken Heart was written, or I should say composed, by my brother Barry Gibb, and myself, at his flat in Addison Road in South London. Half the song was already written, and I myself completed the second half. In our heads at the time we wrote it, we thought to ourselves, well, we have here a top 20 single. It was very fortunate. It did make the number one spot.

0: Gees. Beauty, isn't it, huh? How can you mend a broken heart? August 1971. We'll hear a few more number one hits from that unforgettable year in a few minutes, but right now, let's take a brief break. Our resident rock historian, Gary Thoreau, is here with a musical memory.
1: They were big stuff in 1971. Five guys from Canada with two of the hottest hits of the year.
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1: Can you guess what group was led by that guy? 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
2: 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Out

0: Fame seemed to come overnight for the five-man electrical band in 1971, but they'd actually been struggling since 1963.
1: That is right, like 7 or 8 years, and as you said, we started in our home, Canada.
0: Les Emerson, how did you come to pick your unusual group name?
1: Simple. There were five guys in the band, we all played amplified instruments, we banded together to be a success. Five Electrical Band.
0: Which I guess is better than your original group name, the Staccatos.
1: That was back in Ottawa, and everybody thought we were an Italian restaurant at the time. So we changed the name. I guess we found the right one.
0: The group sold 1 million copies of their biggest hit in 1971.
1: It's just a simple story about a fellow coming into town on his motorcycle, and just because he looks a little bit different, he sort of spooks all the people in the town.
0: Les, where were you when you composed the song?
1: We were driving along Route 66 between Arizona and L.A., and there's so many signs there that you can't see the beautiful scenery around. I mean, it's just, the scenery is like nothing that we've ever seen before coming from Canada, and it's all blocked out by the signs.

0: Signs, and Absolutely Right, the two hits that made them stars in 1971.
1: We were more of a harmony group before we decided to emphasize the instrumentals. But other than harmony, I guess our trademark is playing the kind of music that's uplifting, sort of a celebration of life.
0: Les Emerson of the Five Man Electrical Band. And I'm Gary Thoreau for the history of rock and roll.
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In November 1971, Gypsies, Tramps, and Thieves became the very first number one solo success for Cher after her many hits with one half of Sonny and Cher. It's worth noting, I think, that the original title of the song was Gypsies and White Trash, which producer Snuff Garrett had, shall we say, altered. At the same time, he should have altered the original record labels, where the word Gypsies is misspelled. That brings us to the song about the lady who turned Rod Stewart from a boy into a man.

0: Maggie Mae, Rod Stewart. That was based in truth on a real incident in the life of Rod. In July 1961, Rod was 16 years old, and he met the woman who inspired his first number one hit at the Bulio Jazz Festival. Rod and his friends had snuck into the festival via a sewer pipe, which probably didn't make Rod smell all that good. But somehow, Rod and the lady did fall for each other. 1971 was a big year for the Osmond Brothers, both collectively and individually. Earlier, we played One Bad Apple, their debut number one hit. 7 months later, lead singer Donnie duplicated that feat as a solo singer.
1: We're deciding whether or not to release that song. We're wondering if the girls would take that hard, like, go away. You know, we're saying go away to them. But that was recorded when I had my high voice, before I had my voice changed. And we recorded that in Muscle Shoals, Alabama. I finished my perfect vocal, okay? And they accidentally erased it. So I had to go back and record it all over again.

0: Donny Osmond and his version of Go Away Little Girl. Number one music for him in 1971. It was Donny's remake of a number one song for Steve Lawrence from 1963. More after this.
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0: We're reviewing the number one hits of 1971 on the history of rock and roll.

Brand New Key was written and sung by Melanie Safka, a New York-based folk performer who preferred to use just her first name. Melanie's appearance at Woodstock inspired her first hit titled Lay Down Candles in the Rain. In 1971, to celebrate the end of a 27-day fast, Melanie got a burger and fries at McDonald's. And while waiting in line, she wrote Brand New Key, never guessing it would soon become a number one smash. That was in December 1971, the same month.

0: group Sly and the Family Stone really was a family affair with Sly's brother and sister in the band and other members who seemed like family. The song was really the story of Sly Stone's life and was innovative in that the background rhythm was supplied by a drum machine, not an actual human drummer. It was the very first such single to make it all the way to the very top of the hit parade. There was one other number one hit in 1971. It came from a singer-songwriter from Covington, Tennessee, nicknamed by a friend, the Black Moses.
1: He was expressing his view of the audience's reaction to me, and he said, you know, man, you're leading the people. You're the Moses of the music world, the Black Moses, you know, and people, he began to say that, and it began to spread. So, once an announcer, you know, that brought me on stage, he introduced me as a Black Moses, and the people, well, they'd been standing up, but it seemed like the enthusiasm was even wilder, and people responded that way. So from then on, it just began to, you know, really spread throughout the country, you know, industry. So once you catch on like that, you wouldn't go against the people and say no, and this is what they want. And, you know, I don't see anything detrimental about it. It's just... And it's just a big task for me to try to not, you know, let the people down what they expect of me.

0: Isaac Hayes and the theme from Shaft, the 1971 crime drama starring Richard Roundtree. Isaac won the Best Song Oscar that year, and his single is now in the Grammy Hall of Fame. As we are now completely out of number one hits, next we'll hear a few number two tunes from 1971.
1: The cat is out of the bag. 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

0: Watch your favourite team in action with some of your mates and enjoy all the amenities of this very popular club. 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
1: I'm Wink Martindale with the history of rock and roll. With a half hour we have left, here's what we're going to do. We're going to check out a few 1971 hits that didn't quite make it to number one. Almost, but didn't quite. They stopped at number two. Here's one of those.

Put Your Hand in the Hand was first offered to Ann Murray by Gene McClellan, who had written Ann's first hit titled Snowbird. Ann very much wanted to record the tune, but her label Capitol Records, for some reason, said no way. So, Gene gave the song to the group Ocean, a Canadian quintet led by Janice Morgan. And Ocean scored the million seller in 1971. Ann Murray's opinion, she said Ocean sang the tune off-key. Well, she's entitled to her opinion, I guess, which I'm sure she respects. That was in May 1971, the same month the Jackson 5 climbed to number 2 with this.

Never Can Say Goodbye was written by Clifton Davis, an actor on the TV sitcom That's My Mama. After he got his song to the Jackson 5, Motown Records wasn't quite sure if its adult theme was appropriate. After all, lead singer Michael Jackson was then only 12 years old. But they cut it, and the Jackson 5 took the tune all the way to number 2. Next up, the very first top 10 pop hit of a long-running Chicago quartet, formed as The Highlights. Success, though, eluded them until, as a nod to their hometown, The Highlights became The Shylights. Lead singer Eugene Record had the basic idea for this song, but it was his wife, singer Barbara Acklin, who actually wrote the words. One

children play. You know, tomorrow is their future. 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They all gather around me. They seem to know my name. We laugh, tell a few jokes, but it still doesn't ease my pain. I know I can't hide from a memory, though day after day I've tried. I keep saying, she'll be back.

0: the Shy Lights, and Have You Seen Her? Here on the History of Rock and Roll. And then there was Thomas Jones Woodward from South Wales in England. His 30 hits were all adult in nature. Simple, straightforward, and to the point. Tom talked about his kind of music.
1: 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Because it's real, you know, it's something that life, you know. And I think everybody can associate themselves with that. And I think that's why it's big, because it's real.

0: Tom Jones scored his biggest hit of the 70s with She's a Lady. In 1971, it sold a million, as did this next song on the history of rock and roll.
1: So you've dropped your phone. 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
0: The history of rock and roll continues now with more number two songs. Oh, yeah. This one reached number two in August 1971.

Jean Knight began recording in 1964, but with no luck whatsoever. She was working at Loyola University as a baker when she got the call to record Mr. Big Stuff. Her tune was shopped around to different labels, but all of them rejected it, except one, Stax, in Memphis. They sold more than 2 million copies of Mr. Big Stuff, which earned Jean Knight her first and only Grammy nomination. A month later, the Queen of Soul, Aretha Franklin, chose to revive a song first made famous in 1960 by Benny King.

0: King sold a million copies of Spanish Harlem in 1960. 11 years later, Aretha did the same with her new version of the same song. Aretha was a favorite of music critics everywhere, but that wasn't the case with Karen and Richard Carpenter. Karen recalled,
1: "We were ridiculed up, down, backwards, forward, sideways. Don't ask. I mean, we were ridiculed for bathing every day. We were put down for being clean cut. We took the brunt of everything that opened the doors for teens now. It's kind of nice to know that you've brought that much happiness to people and that somebody feels about you like they know, they've known you all your life, and that they can come up to you and talk to you and call you by your first name. I mean, that's nice. What's the matter with that? I mean, what's to be ashamed?"

Superstar from the Carpenters in October 1971. Let's close with a song that confused the head of Motown Records, Berry Gordy Jr. After all, he had never heard of this new word, ecology.

0: Mercy, Mercy Me, The Ecology from Marvin Gaye in our Spotlight Year 1971. The history of rock and roll is written by Gary Thoreau and engineered by Peter Gould. I'm Wink Martindale. By the way, don't forget to check out our Facebook page, History of Rock and Roll with Wink Martindale. See you next time, everybody.
1: 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Well, we're approaching a very significant milestone with the history of rock and roll here on 91.9 Star FM. 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
1: I got no time for fake ones. Just sip some Cristal with these real ones. From east to west coast, spread love, son. 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

0: Star FM National News is brought to you by Byron Street Auto Electrics at 202 Byron Street in Verrell. They stock a wide range of batteries to suit cars, caravans and heavy machinery.
1: Hello, I'm Peter Carey. Brisbane Lions coach Chris Fagan has delivered a heartfelt speech at the state funeral for AFL icon Neil Danaher. The pair had been close friends for 30 years, stemming from their decade working together at the Melbourne Football Club. Fagan says Danaher has always been an inspiration.
2: There's a saying that I feel strongly about, and this saying is, people don't always remember what you say, but they do remember how you make them feel. Neil made me feel valued. He gave me confidence. He believed in me. He helped me sort of overcome, I suppose, my imposter syndrome.
1: The federal government could be liable for millions of dollars in compensation following the loss of another High Court case. The action was taken on behalf of an Austrian man who'd been held in indefinite detention until 2023. Lawyers say the verdict opens the door for at least 300 other people to apply for compensation for being held indefinitely. The government says it's considering the judgment and its implications. A Port Melbourne father says he was horrified when he spotted a male armed with a machete on his security camera this morning trying to get into his house while his child slept inside. David says the offender left after realising the front door was locked. It's the second time his house has been targeted. He says he's warned his neighbours.
3: In our area, we're always wary. We're near the Stoke Street Housing Commission there. Crime everywhere. You'll see people walk down the street just checking car doors are unlocked in broad daylight. We know all the neighbours and we all look out for each other and look after each other.
1: Hundreds of millions of dollars will be spent to free up 1,300 hospital beds in New South Wales. Jefferson Shaw reports.
4: The state government says it's now clear they'll have to do the Commonwealth's heavy lifting to bring down the number of patients waiting in bed block. It's increased from around 900 patients stranded in hospital beds to almost 1,300 in a year, with most waiting for aged care funding. Health Minister Ryan Park has announced a strategy that includes expanding aged care outreach services and strengthening hospital-in-the-home services. But he says it'll be an unbelievable cost that should have been paid by the federal government.
5: Probably putting hundreds of millions of dollars onto this.
4: Jefferson Shaw, State Parliament, Sydney.
1: A man has been charged following an alleged sexual assault in Brisbane City. Miranda Workman has the details.
6: Police allege between 3 and 4.50 in the morning on May 2nd, a 49-year-old man sexually assaulted a 16-year-old girl near Central Station in the vicinity of Turbo Street and Wickham Terrace. The matter was reported to officers that day, and an extensive investigation led police to arrest the man on June 5. He's been charged with one count each of rape and sexual assault and will face court next week. As part of the ongoing investigation, police are now urging witnesses who were in the area between 2.20 and 5 o'clock to come forward. There are two people specifically who were seen on CCTV who are not believed to be involved but could assist police with their investigation. Miranda Workman, Brisbane.
1: This is Air News.
7: The Blues will be taking a new look left edge into State of Origin 2 in Melbourne. Mitchell Moses will line up at 5/8 while Casey McLean will start at centre after Stephen Crichton was ruled out with injury. Back rower Hudson Young says he's looking forward to seeing what McLean can do from the opening whistle.
8: You see what he does firsthand every week for the Panthers in his exceptional form, and I think what excites me is his speed. You just throw him the ball and let him do his thing.
7: Western Bulldogs coach Luke Beveridge has stopped short of confirming his club has met with Zach Butters in recent weeks. Beveridge reiterating his desire to sign Butters as a free agent when his Port Adelaide contract expires at season's end.
9: Zach's a unique one because Zach was a really keen Bulldog supporter as a kid. You know, he had Brad Johnson's number 6 on his back as a junior, and in his draft year I met him in the cafe. But there's a romance there for the club, and we like to think Zach.
7: The Western Bulldogs host Adelaide to launch round 14 of AFL tonight. And the Aussies have beaten the West Indies by 6 wickets in their Women's T20 World Cup match in Cardiff. Australian Independent Radio News.
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11: And a very good morning. Welcome along. It is your All-Star Breakfast Thursday morning in town, 11th day of June. Let's have a look at what we've got weather-wise around the place this morning. And Inverell, 11 overnight low, 23 yesterday's high. And the forecast today is a cloudy day, very high chance of rain and a chance of a thunderstorm later today. Rain for Inverell with light winds. There's an 80% chance of rain, 5 to 10 mils forecast, and the UV index at moderate. Now, looking ahead to the next couple of days, we've got a late shower forecast tomorrow. Sunny for Saturday, cloudy Sunday, sunny Monday, and then cloudy for Tuesday, Wednesday. So a bit of a mixed bag coming up. Maximum temperatures in your low 20s, minimums ranging between 8 and 9 degrees. So there you go. And just looking at the radar, there's a bit of activity around this morning to the west of Inverell. And a rather bad, large band there around Baraba. Now, heading for tops today, 17 Inverell, 15 Glen, 20 Warriolda, Bingara 18, 17 for Armidale and 19 for Tamworth. 13 degrees currently in town, 93% relative humidity. Winds are calm, no rain to report since 9 yesterday. And sunrise this morning will be at 13 to 7, sunset this evening at 3 minutes past 5. That's your latest weather update right here at 91.9 Star FM, Inverell's community station. Yes, a little bit of a band, light to moderate stuff sort of moving through the region, spanning from sort of Gundawindi down to Gunnedah. And this band looks like as if it's heading our way this morning. So, that's our weather here at Star FM. Good morning, welcome along. It is your All-Star Breakfast for a Thursday morning. The week's flown, hasn't it? I would have thought so with that long weekend. Good morning to Paddy. You have a wonderful day. And also to Nige, good morning. You have a good day to a buddy. Have a good day at work. Hope everything goes swimmingly. Let's have a look at what we've got today. We've got the horoscopes the next half hour, school news after 7. We'll have the AFL preview with John Rantel after 7 this morning. On this day, lined up at 20 past 7. Secret Sounds up to $2,325. We'll do that at 20 to 8, at 10 to 8. Birthday calls after 8 o'clock this morning. We'll have Footy Forum. We'll be joined by Inverell Hawks coach Jamie McCormack and Group 19 referee Craig Beard, who I believe is refereeing his 200th game this weekend. So we'll get both the lads in after 8 and give us their thoughts for the upcoming round in both the NRL and Group 19. We'll also give you Mystery Voice. That's up to $15 this morning at 20 past 8. And in Star FM chart toppers, we are counting down the top 5 hits from the year, from this day in 1992. So get ready for some great talks coming up after 8.30. We also have the local news on the half hour, 6.30, 7.30 and 8.30 in the headlines this morning. Yarrella Shire Council is urging residents to stop putting batteries in household rubbish and recycling bins after a spike in dangerous fires at the local waste management facility. Two men have been sentenced, while a third pleaded guilty to 3 counts of affray following a brawl which led to a stabbing at the Armidale show last year, believed to have been borne out from a long-standing feud. The latest New South Wales seasonal update shows that approximately 50% of New South Wales is in one of the drought-affected categories as of the 31st of May. And we will also tell you that Glen Severn Council has secured $500,000 in funding through the New South Wales Government's State Library of New South Wales Public Infrastructure Grants Program for their Glenlinnis Severn Learning Centre. We'll give you those details and more coming up at 6.30 here at Star FM. Welcome along. Good morning to all the cleaners, the council workers cleaning up our streets this morning, our truckies, our bakers, and just the early birds are out and about this morning. Hope your day is filled with joy and laughter. That'll be nice. Hope your Thursday's a belter. Coming up soon, of course, local news. But right now, let's kick off the morning with Mondo Rock. In comes the boy. 9 past 6, welcome along, Thursday morning edition of the All-Star Breakfast. Good morning.

0: Classic Seekers, Morning Town Ride here at Star FM 10cc, the things we do for love. And we kicked it off with Mondo Rock and Come Said the Boy at 21 past 6. Welcome along. It is your all-star breakfast. Just a quick reminder, there'll be a youth drama club starting in Term 3 for ages 10 to 16 years on a Tuesday afternoon at the Inverell Art Gallery. 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
0: Good morning, Patty. You have a wonderful day. Thank you for your well wish this morning. Regional news not too far away. Right now, Troy Kemp, Jane Denham hung up on you here at Star.

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2: With the latest from the Star FM Newsroom, I'm Jerry Tavera. Yarrala Shire Council is urging residents to stop putting batteries in household rubbish and recycling bins after a spike in dangerous fires at the local waste management facility. Working alongside Fire and Rescue New South Wales and the New South Wales Environment Protection Authority, Council is warning that improperly discarding lithium-ion batteries are a serious and growing risk to the community. Since December, 15 fires have broken out at the Yarrala Waste Management Facility, many believed to have been caused by batteries that were crushed, damaged or incorrectly disposed of in general waste. Lithium-ion batteries, especially those used in power tools, can ignite suddenly if damaged, overcharged or exposed to heat, with these fires spreading rapidly and are extremely difficult to control, putting waste workers, firefighters and the public at serious risk. Drop-off points for batteries include Yarrala Waste Management Facility and Community Recycling Centre, Council's Admin Offices, Yarrala Post Office and Bundara Waste Management Facility. Two men have been sentenced while a third pleaded guilty to three counts of affray following a brawl which led to a stabbing at the Armidale show last year, believed to have been borne out from a long-standing feud. Court documents reveal two males aged 20 and 16 were walking on Kennedy Street outside the showground when they were approached by a large group of men where it's alleged a young person who cannot be legally named and has already been given a 15-month jail term produced a knife and stabbed the older male. In an item in the Northern Daily Leader, defence lawyers for Bailey Sunderland and Leighton Munro Johnson says their clients had been exposed to domestic violence at a young age, but outside of the attack, they were both men starting in their 20s with steady work and were otherwise contributing members of society and sought leaner sentences. Judge Mark Richardson sentenced Sunderland to a conditional release order and also ordered to stay more than 200 kilometres away from Armidale. Munro Johnson was sentenced to an 18-month community correction order with curfew conditions, while Malachi Lansborough pleaded guilty to three counts of affray and has entered guilty pleas for a separate fight, with the court seeking a sentencing report to weigh up options for his sentencing. The latest New South Wales seasonal update shows that approximately 50% of New South Wales is in one of the drought-affected categories as of the 31st of May. The update reveals that rainfall during May has provided relief across parts of New South Wales, improving on-ground conditions in several regions, but states the likely continuation and intensification of drought conditions for some regions is being driven by several factors, including continued long-term soil moisture deficits, ineffective climate conditions for production, along with the increased chance of below median rainfall for this drought forecast period. Production outlooks remain highly dependent on follow-up rain, with ongoing constraints from soil moisture deficits, water supply, feed availability and input costs. The Department of Primary Industries and Regional Development drought forecasts suggest that most of the Northern Tablelands region is likely to be in the drought-affected category until the end of August this year. Glenn Seven Council has secured $500,000 in funding through the New South Wales Government's State Library of New South Wales Public Library Infrastructure Grants Program for their Glenn Seven Learning Centre. Upgrades will deliver dedicated improvements for children and young people, including a redesigned children and youth area and a more functional children's room with storage and preparation space to support programs, as well as a new soundproof room for recording and podcasting, creating opportunities for digital skills development, creative projects and local content creation. Community spaces throughout the Learning Centre will be reconfigured to better support both quiet use and group activities, with new furniture and modern shelving improving comfort and accessibility, while the outdoor courtyard will also become a more functional part of the facility, with a waterproof and sunproof sail allowing it to be used more regularly for programs and events. Shire Mayor Margot Davis says they want to make sure their community has places that support how people live, learn and connect, not just now, but into the future. Primary health care and mental health professionals in New South Wales can now access a new free online training program designed to strengthen their capability to support the family, friends and carers of people experiencing mental health concerns or suicidal distress. The new training program, including families, friends and carers in mental health practice, has been developed by leading Australian institute Every Mind, with $3.1 million in funding from the New South Wales Department of Communities and Justice under the Carers Investment Grant Program 2025-27. Minister with the responsibility for carers, Jodie Harrison, says this project is supporting seven projects statewide, including Every Mind's capability building program to improve mental health carer support, adding under this program, mental health and primary health professionals will benefit from specialist training designed to enhance support for family, friends and carers looking after a person experiencing mental health challenges. The training has been piloted in Hunter, New England, Central Coast region for the past month before it's rolled out across New South Wales next month. The annual general meeting of Inverell Sports Council will be held this evening in the Inverell Shire Council Chambers from 7pm. Sporting groups and organisations are encouraged to go along and support the Sports Council to deliver quality sporting infrastructure for the benefit of the whole community. Council President Simon Smith says the body acts as an advisory committee to Inverell Shire Council to gauge what facilities are required by these sporting groups in the town. Mr Smith says the Sports Council meet four or five times a year and gives sporting bodies an opportunity to have their say on what's required. That's the latest from the Star FM Newsroom. I'm Jerry Tavera.
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0: 13 degrees currently in town and a 93% relative humidity after an overnight low of 11, 23 yesterday's high. Forecast today for Inverell is rain. Rain with light winds, 80% chance of rain, 5 to 10 mils forecast, and looking ahead to tomorrow, late shower forecast for Friday. Heading for tops today, 19 Tamworth, 17 Armidale, 18 Bingara, 20 Warrielder, 15 Glennon, 17 for Inverell. Now, rain-wise, nothing as yet, although there is a little bit to the west of Inverell, sort of touching Warrielder and Bingara at the moment. And maybe heading our way. Maybe. We can only hope. Now, so that's the deal there. Sunrise this morning will be at 13 to 7. Sunset this evening at 3 past 5. That's your latest weather update right here at 91.9 Star FM in Inverell's community station. Welcoming you to your all-star breakfast Thursday morning in town. Coming up this half hour, we'll check in with today's horoscopes thanks to Annabelle's Real Estate. But just a reminder that the Inverell Women's Shed is having the week off. This week will be closed. Hopefully they'll be back on deck next week. That's the Inverell Women's Shed closed this week. It's now 22 away from 7. Good morning. As we check in with Michael and Billie Jean from the Thriller album, it's your All-Star Breakfast morning. Welcome to Thursday.

0: There you go, Little Patty and Dance, Papa Dance, right here at 91.9 Star FM. We also heard from Worth, Wind and Fire, September, and Michael Jackson's Billie Jean joining us this morning here at Star FM. Morning, wherever you are, welcome along. It is your all-star breakfast. Now, from our community notice file, I can tell you the Inverell Girl Guides are hosting a biggest morning tea on Wednesday, the 17th of June. Next Wednesday, Inverell Girl Guides Hall and Campbell Street in Inverell between 5 and 6.30. Come and have some sweet treats and join in the fun and games. Entry there is $5 plus some coins for games as well. So go along and check it out. The Inverell Girl Guides doing their bit to raise money for cancer research through a biggest morning tea. Wednesday, 17th of June at the Girl Guides Hall, the Inverell Guides Hall in Campbell Street between 5 and 6.30. You heard it here at 91.9 Star FM, Inverell's community station. Don't forget, coming up after 7, we'll talk AFL with John Rantel, preview the upcoming round in the AFL. But after the break, we'll check in with today's horoscopes, thanks to our friends at Annabelle's Real Estate.
1: Oh, good morning, Fulty's the name. 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
6: 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Aries. If a friend can't snap out of their moodiness, just leave them be. Taurus. It looks like you're going to have to initiate the conversation on a delicate issue. Gemini. Impulsive actions will come at a cost later on. Cancer. Save your energy and stop worrying about problems that may not even happen. Leo. Don't underestimate what can be achieved when you put your mind to it. Virgo. Your itchy feet are calling you to get moving. Libra. Other people's problems are their concern. Don't interfere. Scorpio. Your interest will be piqued by something you hear or read. Sagittarius. Delaying gratification will mean the rewards will be even sweeter when they come. Capricorn. With your vivid imagination running riot, indulge in some form of creative writing. Aquarius. You've worked too hard for your money, so don't gamble it away. Pisces. Opportunities for further education are likely to come your way. And that's today's horoscope.
0: 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Maybe a little bit of rain coming towards us, we can only hope. 7 away from 7 with the McClymonts.

0: Scar right here at 91.9 Star FM. Good morning. Good morning to Darren. Thank you for your well wish this morning. I hope your day is magnificent. Also, who else? Good morning, Pat and Nigel. It's your All-Star Breakfast. Good morning. It is now 7 o'clock.
1: 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They stock a wide range of batteries to suit cars, caravans and heavy machinery.
2: Good morning, I'm Lee Harrison. The US president is promising further strikes against Iran as he issued a fresh plea for officials to sign a peace deal. Exchanges of strikes between the nations resumed after the downing of an American Army helicopter over the Strait of Hormuz. An Iranian official is accusing the US of damaging the diplomatic process with repeated shifts of positions and violations of the ceasefire. Donald Trump says he wants a deal that's meaningful and a deal that works.
3: If they had a nuclear weapon, there'd be no Israel, there'd be no Middle East, and they would have absolutely shot at us. So we'll see what happens. But we hit them hard yesterday, and we're going to hit them again hard today.
2: Unrest in Northern Ireland has blocked freeways, shut down public transport, and made at least 27 people homeless, and now it's spreading to other parts of the UK. A 30-year-old Sudanese asylum seeker is due to front court, accused of an attempted beheading. Brian Anderson from the East Belfast Mission says his community is out of control.
4: I saw a young man just grabbing cars and chopping them over and burning them, go on to another car, and then the flames got worse and worse, and then your fear was that the houses that were now burning, there was people in those houses. So violence never, never works.
2: Pauline Hanson has been met with a large number of supporters, curious onlookers and protesters at an event in Perth as One Nation's Fire the Liar fundraising campaign well and truly exceeds its goal of $1 million. It's expected to meet its new goal of $1.7 million later this morning.
5: You are the people that keep me going. You really are. It's about you.
2: $100 million will be spent on arthritis research over the next 10 years. The federal government will announce the formation of a new research mission. The project will be funded through the Medical Research Future Fund. Arthritis Australia Chief Executive Louise Hardy says it's an important development.
6: There are over 7 million Australians living with arthritis and musculoskeletal conditions, and that's people of all ages. There's over 100 different types of arthritis and musculoskeletal conditions, but what they have in common is joint pain and often quite severe disability.
2: Dietitians are welcoming a review into whether Health Star ratings should be made mandatory for all packaged foods. The Food Safety Regulator is considering the proposal. After it was found, only 37% of intended products displayed the labels. And new data shows one in five Australians are on a drug to treat their mental health. The Australian Institute of Health and Welfare says one in 10 boys aged 10 to 17 are on psychostimulants to treat ADHD. This is Air News.
7: Wale Olukuatu is keeping his head held high in Blues camp after being dropped from the playing 19 for Origin 2 next week. The back row will be 20th man, losing his place to the back row to Newcastle's Dylan Lucas. Halfback Nathan Cleary says Olukuatu hasn't been kicking stones.
8: It's tough for someone like Amole, and he's been in such amazing form the whole year, but his reaction to it has been unbelievable, and I think that speaks a lot about him as a man.
7: The Broncos will honour former Bronco Jai Arrow in tomorrow night's game against the Rabbitohs. Brisbane will wear Arrow's name and club number, and Broncos head coach Michael Maguire says it is really important to be honouring him.
9: Great man, obviously going through a tough period. Number 222 for the Broncos. You know, he's been a part of our club, and obviously he's been a part of everything in rugby league. So it's nice to see everyone getting behind something that one of our own sort of going through.
7: Rabbitohs coach Wayne Bennett has unveiled a new white jersey the team will wear in tribute to Jai Arrow in tomorrow night's clash with the Broncos, and have also listed him as 23rd man. Serena Williams has wound back the clock, winning her first doubles match at Queen's since returning to tennis. And the Carolina Hurricanes have squared the NHL's Stanley Cup Final Series with the Vegas Golden Knights at 2-2. The Hurricanes winning game 4-5-3 in Las Vegas. Australian Independent Radio News.
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0: 11 overnight low in Inverell, 23 yesterday's high. Pretty mild for this time of year, isn't it? And the forecast today is a cloudy day for the region. Very high chance of rain and chance of a thunderstorm later today. Rain for Inverell with light winds. There's an 80% chance of rain, 5 to 10 mils forecast. And looking ahead, a late shower is forecast tomorrow. Mostly sunny Saturday, cloudy Sunday, sunny Monday, cloudy for Tuesday, Wednesday. Now, maximum temperatures in your low 20s. Minimums ranging between 8 and 9 degrees. Just looking at this radar at the moment, there is just a bit of a sprinkling to the west of Inverell. Hopefully we might get something of it. Not a lot of it at the moment, but we'll see. It's just to the, what is that, the northwest of us at the moment, so to the west as well. But it is moving sort of our way as we head at the look at the tops for today. 17 Inverell, 15 Glen, 20 Warrielda, 18 Bingara, Armidale 17 and 19 for Tamworth. 13 degrees currently in town, 93% relative humidity. Winds are calm, no rain to report since 9 yesterday. And sunrise this morning was at 13 to 7, sunset this evening at 3 past 5. That's your latest weather update here at Star FM. Coming up at 7.30, the regional news in the headlines this morning. Your Aylesshire Council is urging residents to stop putting batteries in household rubbish and recycling bins after a spike in dangerous fires at the local waste management facility. Two men have been sentenced, while a third pleaded guilty to three counts of affray following a brawl which led to a stabbing at the Armidale show last year, believed to have been borne out from a long-standing feud. The latest New South Wales seasonal update shows that approximately 50% of New South Wales is in one of the drought-affected categories as of the 31st of May. And primary health care and mental health professionals in New South Wales can now access a new free online training program designed to strengthen their capability to support the family, friends and carers of people experiencing mental health concerns or suicidal distress. We'll give you those details and more coming up at 7.30 here at Star FM. 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
0: All right, let's find out what's going on in our schools on this Thursday, 11th day of June. Our Gunflat Public School, good luck to Charlie, Ada, Josh, Henry and Imogen, who will be competing at the Northwest Regional Cross Country at Coolah today. We hope you have a great day. Over the page we go and you'll find out that Ross Hill Public School, they're also doing, they're wishing their students good luck, who are participating in the Northwest Cross Country today at Coolah. For all information regarding school life, please make sure you download the School Bites app. Everything from permission notes and absences to informative notes can be found on the app. Now, parents, please note that the gates of the school will open at 8:45, as there's no supervision at the school before that time. Other arrangements will need to be made for your child. Inverell Public School, today 1 and 2L, 1B, 1R, 2C, 2J and 2T have library. Make sure you remember your books and library bag. Northwest Cross Country is on today in Coolah, and good luck to those attending. Rivers Christian College today, students will be participating in an excursion to Pioneer Village next Thursday, 18th of June. Please return your permission notes to the office by Tuesday, the 16th of June. McIntyre High School, you're working on the Week 8 timetable. 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Tech Club is on in the library at lunchtime, including 3D printing, robotics, sewing, podcasts and other student-led tech activities. Farrah Memorial Ag High School will be hosting the Ag Careers Expo today at Tamworth. And please remember that school photos are also on tomorrow. Holy Trinity School Year 10 Primary Industry students will attend the Tamworth Agricultural Careers Expo today at Farrer. Kindergarten students will have their first excursion today, heading to Pioneer Village. Secondary students will continue their field events today. In Rural High School, you're working on the weekday timetable. Doors will open at 5:30 for their trivia night. And thank you to everyone who has put in a team. All money raised will go to the VRA of Inverell. May the best team win. Students will be attending the Agricultural Careers Expo today at Farrer Memorial Agricultural High School. From drone mapping and robotic dogs to working dogs, shearing and future-focused ag technology, students will discover the incredible career opportunities driving Australian agriculture. And finally, over at Gilgai Public School, Northwest Cross Country Trials are being held today at Coolah. Now, good luck to the students representing the school. Northern Roads Activity Van Preschool will also be at the school today. And that wraps it up for school news for this morning. School news heard each weekday morning of the school term. Thanks to our sponsors, the Premier Store here at Star FM. It's your All-Star Breakfast. Good morning. Time to preview the upcoming round in the AFL. And the man that does that, Hall of Famer, he had a big night. A couple of nights ago, the Hall of Fame. He is a Hall of Famer and, of course, Premiership player with North Melbourne back in 1975. John Rantel, good morning. How are you this morning? How's the head?
14: The head is starting to come together a little bit. solid night.
0: Yes. And worthy inductees into the Hall of Fame and one legend.
14: Sorry, what was that? We
0: had a number of inductees into the Hall of Fame and one given legend status.
14: Yes, it was a very, very good night and everyone sort of celebrates and it's great to catch up with a lot of players that, you played with or played against and it's great. But, yeah, Dustin Fletcher was inducted into the Hall of Fame, and of course, Ablett as well.
0: Yeah, Gary Ablett, yes. I still are amazed that I know he's had a few issues. Wayne Carey isn't in the Hall of Fame.
14: Yes, there's still, he's still not allowed into the Hall of Fame. I'm not sure how long this is going to happen. I would think that Jerry eventually it will happen that he'll get in. So, yes, it's one of the greatest all-time players, and he's still locked out.
0: Yep. Western Australian football great Bill Walker was elevated to legend status. As you mentioned, Gary Ablett Jr., West Coast captain and coach, premiership captain and coach, John Worsfold. You mentioned, Essendon's dual premiership player, Dustin Fletcher, a trailblazer, Indigenous trailblazer in the SNAFL, David Cantilla, Port Adelaide goal-kicking star Tim Evans, five-time grand final umpire Hayden Kennedy, and as I said, Gary Ablett Jr., all inducted into the Hall of Fame, which was... it must be a great night for you guys because you don't always see each other all the time, so you must put it in your calendar.
14: Yes, we do, for sure. It's a night that you don't want to miss. I caught up with players that I played with and players that I played against, Malcolm Blight and Doug Wade, guys that you just don't see otherwise.
0: Yeah, I saw a little snippet with Doug Wade. He had a stroke a number of years ago, the Geelong kicking great, and, of course, teammate of the yourself in 1975. He had a stroke a number of years ago. It was the first time he'd been back to the Hall of Fame, so... great to see him back at the Hall of Fame. And, of course, Neil Danaher was farewelled. Of course, the Fight MND ambassador and, of course, passed away a couple of weeks ago now. But a great celebration of his life over the last couple of weeks.
14: Yes, absolutely. And it takes us nearly 12 months to recuperate to come back next year. great night and well run and by the AFL.
0: Yeah.
14: You couldn't get a better night.
0: All right, we're up to round 14 of the competition, and it kicks off tonight with a big game between the Western Bulldogs and the Adelaide Crows. Just looking at the ladder at the moment, Adelaide sit in eighth and the Western Bulldogs in sixth.
14: Yes, this the Bulldogs had an amazing win last week, and the Crows have been chalking up the wins too. So this is an important game for both. The Crows are probably just sitting in the top eight, and the Bulldogs are a game ahead, of course, sitting in there. So I think the Bulldogs have started to hit their straps. I'm tipping the Bulldogs will be too strong for the Crows. Jerry?
0: Yes, I'm sort of leaning that way as well, mainly due to the fact that it is at Marvel Stadium this evening and they play that well. So both of us game for Western Bulldogs. Geelong take on Gold Coast at GMHBA Stadium in the opening round this year. Gold Coast belted Geelong.
14: Yes, this is a very important match for both sides. Look, I'm sticking my neck out a little bit here. I think the Suns, I think Geelong are starting to meet some opposition. We've got a few little teething problems, so I'm tipping this is an important game for the Suns. If they can beat Geelong, this will give them enormous amount of confidence.
0: Yeah, a bit of a worry with Jeremy Cameron last. Army broke in the grand final last year. It must be playing up a little bit, but I'm going Geelong mainly due to the fact it is in Geelong. At the MCG on Saturday, Melbourne will play Essendon, two teams that Neil Danaher played for, and then coach Melbourne, of course. So both teams having special Guernseys for the day.
14: Yes, this will be another game that we're a little worried about, I suppose, in some ways. I mean, Essendon are sitting on the bottom of the ladder, and Melbourne, they're 8 wins and sitting up in the top 8.
0: Yeah, fifth.
14: So this is going to be a big test for Essendon to really put on a performance. So I'm tipping that Melbourne will have a fairly easy win here, Jerry.
0: Yeah, I think Melbourne as well, although Essendon did show some signs last week. Not saying that they're back or anything like that, but I thought they only went down to by 5 points to Carlton, so they're and Carlton are in form at the moment, but Melbourne for both of us. North Melbourne, well, what happened last week? They're playing West Coast at Optus Stadium, but they were absolutely belted by Fremantle.
14: Yeah, well, they bought a couple of games over in the West to sort of ease their travelling north, and they come up against the Eagles this, and it was a terrible game by North last week. So I'm hoping that they don't repeat that here. But the Eagles have been pushing sides, so this is going to be a tight game, Jerry. I'm an old North Melbourne man. North.
0: Yeah, I think they would have had a hard stint on the track this week, but I think West Coast are travelling a little bit better, so West Coast for me. Port Adelaide and Sydney at Adelaide Oval.
14: Yes, Sydney on their merry way. They've had 11 wins, Sydney, and Port really been struggling this year with their new coach. So Sydney for mine, Jerry, they're an orphan. They're a great side, Sydney, when they hit their steps.
0: And they played pretty ordinary last week and still got away with a win. So, Sydney for me. Richmond take on Brisbane Lions.
14: Yes, the Lions. Well, if we're looking at the top eight, the Lions are sitting just out of it. And I don't think anyone would tip that this year. So, the Lions have got some time to make up here. Tipping that they'll be miles too strong for Tigers. Mm.
0: This game in Tasmania at Ninja Stadium down there in Hobart, you'd think Brisbane should be able to beat Richmond in the final game. St Kilda take on GWS at Marvel Stadium.
14: Well, we've seen St Kilda for the first time really put up a great performance against the Swans last week. Probably a little bit unlucky that they lost it. Mm. But they're up against the Giants last week. Probably a little bit unlucky that they lost it. Mm.
15: but they're up against the Giants. So

0: Collingwood, Carlton, Hawthorn, and the Fremantle Dockers have the bye this week. That wraps it up for round 14. Thank you, John, for joining us this morning. Hope the head improves, and we'll catch up with you next week.
1: I hope so, Jerry. Nice to talk to you.
0: Good on you. All the best. John Rantel joining us, previewing round 14 of the AFL. 20 past 7. We've got, with thanks to the Inverell RSM Club, on this day, lined up next here at Star, thanks to the Inverell RSM Club.
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0: On this day, June 11th, it was on this day in 1742, inventor Benjamin Franklin invents the Franklin stove. In 1776, Continental Congress creates a committee to draft a Declaration of Independence with Thomas Jefferson, John Adams, Benjamin Franklin, Roger Sherman and Roger R. Livingston as members. In 1901, the Cook Islands are annexed and proclaimed part of New Zealand. In 1927, Charles Lindbergh is awarded the first Distinguished Flying Cross.
4: And as President of the United States, I bestow the Distinguished Flying Cross as a symbol of appreciation for what he is and what he has done upon Colonel Charles A. Lindbergh.
0: In 1947, perennial Christmas film Miracle on 34th Street, starring John Payne and Maureen O'Hara, directed by John Seaton, is released.
5: It is, I know it is. My room upstairs is just like I knew it would be. Oh, you were right, Mommy. Mommy told me if things don't turn out just the way you want them to the first time, you still got to believe. And I kept believing, and you were right, Mommy. Mr. Kringle is Santa Claus.
0: In 1963, a Buddhist monk sets himself on fire at a Saigon intersection as an act of protest, creating one of the Vietnam War's most iconic images. In 1964, Manfred Mann record Do Wah Diddy Dum Diddy Doo. On this day in 1971, the US and Japan sign an accord to return Okinawa to Japan. In 1976, Australian band AC/DC begin their first headline tour of Britain. In 1982, we were phoning home. E.T. the Extraterrestrial, directed by Steven Spielberg, starring Henry Thomas and Drew Barrymore, is released.

0: I'm keeping him.
1: What is it?
0: He won't hurt you, Gertie.
2: In 1990, the UN appoints British-Australian singer Olivia Newton-John as an environmental ambassador. In 1993, Jurassic Park, directed by Steven Spielberg, starring Sam Neill and Jeff Goldblum, opens. It sets a box office weekend record of $502 million. In 2002, American Idol, created by Simon Fuller with judges Simon Cowell, Paula Abdul and Randy Jackson, premieres on Fox TV. There would be spin-offs from the show that would be produced around the world.
3: Hi, I'm Ryan Seacrest.
4: And I'm Brian Dunkelman.
3: And this is the Kodak Theater in Hollywood.
4: 3 months from now, live on this very stage, an as-yet-unknown talent will be launched into superstardom.
3: We don't know who that is yet. Right now, they could be parking cars or even waiting on tables. Who knows?
4: What we do know is by the end of the summer, that person's life will change forever.
2: In 2009, the World Health Organization declares H1N1 swine flu to be a global pandemic, the first such incident in over 40 years.

0: 2019, the New York Times reveals an estimated 500,000 song titles, including masters of Chuck Berry, Louis Armstrong and Ella Fitzgerald, are lost in the 2008 warehouse fire on Universal Backlog in Los Angeles. In 2023, at the second ICC World Test Championship Final at the Oval in London, Australia beats India by 209 runs to take its first title. Nathan Lyon with 4 for 41 and Scott Boland with 3 for 46 combined to dominate the Indian second innings.
1: That's in the air and taken. Australia win the World Test Championship. It's a comprehensive win. They win by 210 runs.
0: In 2024, Hunter Biden, the son of US President Joe, is convicted on three felony charges relating to buying a gun in 2018.
2: For the first time, the child of a sitting president has been convicted of a felony. Hunter Biden found guilty on all three felony counts for lying at a federal form about his drug use when he bought a gun in 2018. Hunter Biden had that gun for 11 days. His candor about his battle with addiction used against him in court.
0: On this day, June 11th.
3: And on this day, returns at 4:30. 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We've got Secret Sound lined up in the next half hour. Birthday calls as well. And don't forget, after 8, Footy Forum with Inverell Hawks first grade coach Jamie McCormack. Joining us this morning. And also, Group 19 referee Craig Beard will be joining us ahead of his 200th game officiating, which is a pretty big effort. So we'll catch up with the lads after 8 here at Star FM.

0: Dollars Material Girl right here, Star FM. Good morning to Stewie. You have a great day. He's heading over to Moree, I hear, for the spa pools. You lucky devil. 7:30.
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0: With the latest from the Star FM Newsroom, I'm Jerry Tavera. Yarralla Shire Council is urging residents to stop putting batteries in household rubbish and recycling bins after a spike in dangerous fires at the local waste management facility. Working alongside Fire and Rescue New South Wales and the New South Wales Environment Protection Authority, Council is warning that improperly discarding lithium-ion batteries are a serious and growing risk to the community. Since December, 15 fires have broken out at the Yarralla Waste Management Facility, many believed to have been caused by batteries that were crushed, damaged or incorrectly disposed of in general waste. Lithium-ion batteries, especially those used in power tools, can ignite suddenly if damaged, overcharged or exposed to heat, with these fires spreading rapidly and are extremely difficult to control, putting waste workers, firefighters and the public at serious risk. Drop-off points for batteries include Yarralla Waste Management Facility and Community Recycling Centre, Council's Admin Offices, Yarralla Post Office and Bundara Waste Management Facility. Two men have been sentenced while a third pleaded guilty to three counts of affray following a brawl which led to a stabbing at the Armidale show last year, believed to have been borne out from a long-standing feud. Court documents reveal two males, aged 20 and 16, were walking on Kennedy Street outside the showground when they were approached by a large group of men where it's alleged a young person who cannot be legally named and has already been given a 15-month jail term produced a knife and stabbed the older male. In an item in the Northern Daily Leader, defence lawyers for Bailey Sunderland and Leighton Munro Johnson says their clients had been exposed to domestic violence at a young age, but outside of the attack, they were both men starting in their 20s with steady work and were otherwise contributing members of society and sought leaner sentences. Judge Mark Richardson sentenced Sunderland to a conditional release order and also ordered to stay more than 200 kilometres away from Armidale. Munro Johnson was sentenced to an 18-month community correction order with curfew conditions, while Malachi Lansborough pleaded guilty to three counts of affray and has entered guilty pleas for a separate fight, with the court seeking a sentencing report to weigh up options for his sentencing. The latest New South Wales seasonal update shows that approximately 50% of New South Wales is in one of the drought-affected categories as of the 31st of May. The update reveals that rainfall during May has provided relief across parts of New South Wales, improving on-ground conditions in several regions, but states the likely continuation and intensification of drought conditions for some regions is being driven by several factors, including continued long-term soil moisture deficits, ineffective climate conditions for production, along with the increased chance of below median rainfall for this drought forecast period. Production outlooks remain highly dependent on follow-up rain, with ongoing constraints from soil moisture deficits, water supply, feed availability and input costs. The Department of Primary Industries and Regional Development drought forecasts suggest that most of the Northern Tablelands region is likely to be in the drought-affected category until the end of August this year. Glenn Seven Council has secured $500,000 in funding through the New South Wales Government's State Library of New South Wales Public Library Infrastructure Grants Program for their Glenn Seven Learning Centre. Upgrades will deliver dedicated improvements for children and young people, including a redesigned children and youth area and a more functional children's room with storage and preparation space to support programs, as well as a new soundproof room for recording and podcasting, creating opportunities for digital skills development, creative projects and local content creation. Community spaces throughout the Learning Centre will be reconfigured to better support both quiet use and group activities, with new furniture and modern shelving improving comfort and accessibility, while the outdoor courtyard will also become a more functional part of the facility, with a waterproof and sunproof sail allowing it to be used more regularly for programs and events. Shire Mayor Margot Davis says they want to make sure their community has places that support how people live, learn and connect, not just now, but into the future. Primary health care and mental health professionals in New South Wales can now access a new free online training program designed to strengthen their capability to support the family, friends and carers of people experiencing mental health concerns or suicidal distress. The new training program, including families, friends and carers in mental health practice, has been developed by leading Australian institute Every Mind, with $3.1 million in funding from the New South Wales Department of Communities and Justice under the Carers Investment Grant Program 2025-27. Minister with the responsibility for carers, Jodie Harrison, says this project is supporting seven projects statewide, including Every Mind's capability building program to improve mental health carer support, adding under this program, mental health and primary health professionals will benefit from specialist training designed to enhance support for family, friends and carers looking after a person experiencing mental health challenges. The training has been piloted in Hunter, New England, the Central Coast region for the past month before it's rolled out across New South Wales next month. The annual general meeting of Inverell Sports Council will be held this evening in the Inverell Shire Council Chambers from 7pm. Sporting groups and organisations are encouraged to go along and support the Sports Council to deliver quality sporting infrastructure for the benefit of the whole community. Council President Simon Smith says the body acts as an advisory committee to Inverell Shire Council to gauge what facilities are required by these sporting groups in the town. Mr Smith says the Sports Council meet four or five times a year and gives sporting bodies an opportunity to have their say on what's required. That's the latest from the Star FM newsroom. I'm Jerry Tavera.
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0: Still locked on 13 degrees, 93% relative humidity, 11 the overnight low, 23 yesterday's high, and rain forecast for Inverell today with light winds, 80% chance of rain, 5 to 10 mils forecast. And late shower forecast tomorrow for your Friday. Heading for tops, 19 Tamworth, 17 Armidale, 18 Bingara, 20 Warrielder, 15 Glennon, 17 Inverell. No rain to report since 9 yesterday. Sunset this evening will be at 3 minutes past 5. That's your latest weather update right here at 91.9 Star FM, Inverell's community station, Secret Sound not too far away. And birthday calls also lined up this half hour. And also give you the new music from Taylor Swift, in fact.

0: Sorry, I missed that. What was that? Oh, really? Oh, isn't it lovely? David Cassidy, the Partridge Family, I Think I Love You here at Star FM. Good morning. Would you? I'm sure you love me if you want $2,325 this morning in Secret Sound, thanks to Bryce's Plus. 5619-2442 is the number to call if you've got an idea on what the Secret Sound is. Here it is. Oh, I thought I was going to play it. Here it is. 5619-2442. We'll take a call, surely.
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0: Pat's back with us with another answer to Secret Sound. G'day, Pat. How are you this morning?
4: Good, thank you, Jerry.
0: Got up early, I hear?
4: Oh, I did get up early.
0: Hey? Do all the washing and...
4: It was still dark when I got up, Evan's saying.
0: It's always dark when I get up. It's always dark at 4:30.
4: I can't stand it.
0: I don't like the afternoons. It gets too dark.
4: Oh.
0: Yeah, but anyway...
4: Oh, well.
0: Soon we'll be getting ready for spring and summer.
4: Spring will be nice.
0: And daylight saving.
4: No, that won't be nice.
0: All right, let's get into it. You've got an answer for Secret Sound. Here is the Secret Sound. What do you reckon that is?
4: Well, I think it might be winding a watch.
0: Winding up a watch. Yeah. Those are, I actually have one that I have to wind up still. No, it's not right.
4: Not right. No,
0: not right, unfortunately. But better luck next time. You enjoy your day.
4: Thank you.
0: Bye. There's Pat saying winding up a watch. Not right, so the stash remains. It will be $2,325. We'll do it all again with Shorey at 20 to 11 during mornings here at Star FM. 18 to 8. Here's the big O. Only the Lily. It is your Thursday morning edition, All-Star Breakfast. Only-

0: James Johnston and Raised Like That right here, Star FM, 12 away from 8 here on your All-Star Breakfast. Also there, classic Roy Orbison and Only the Lonely. Now, we don't have any financial members having birthdays today, but we'll have a look at the celebrities born on this day, today being the 11th day of June. It's all with thanks to the Bolt Shop and Cooper's Farm Gear.
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0: Born on the stage, Journey 11 in 1910, French oceanic explorer, Jacques Cousteau. He had some wonderful documentaries there. Born in France on this day, as I said, in 1910, and we lost him in 1997. The man best known as Willy Wonka. Remember in Willy Wonka and the Chocolate Factory? Gene Wilder was born on this day in 1933 in Milwaukee in Wisconsin. He also featured in the movie Blazing Saddles, Silver Streak, Young Frankenstein as well. Wonderful actor. He passed away in 2016. Scottish auto racer, Formula One driver, Jackie Stewart, and team owner and broadcaster. Born in Scotland on this day in 1939, 87 today. 27 Formula One Grand Prix wins, and winning the Formula One championships in 69, 71 and 73. Lindsay DePaul, the British singer-actress who had the hit Sugar Me, was born in London in 1948. We lost Lindsay in 2014. Australian soft rock vocalist and guitarist with Air Supply, Graham Russell. Of course, they had some great hits, All Out of Love and Lost in Love. Born in Melbourne in 1950, 76 today. Australian cricket batsman and great fielder, 30 tests for Australia. John Dyson, I remember a classic catch he took at the SCG against the West Indies. Born in Sydney in 1954, he is 72 today. English actor Hugh Laurie, who features in Strapless and plays Dr. Gregory House in House. 67 today, born in England in 1959. Peter Dinklage, the American actor who features in Games of Thrones and Wicked, born in New Jersey in 1969, 57 today. Australian golfer who won the US Open in 2006 and has 8 PGA Tour titles to his name, Jeff Ogilvie, born in Adelaide in 1977. And what does that make him? That makes him 49 today. Shia LaBeouf, the American actor who featured in movies Disturbia and Transformers, born in Los Angeles in 1986, 40 today. An Australian slalom canoeist, Olympic gold medalist in the C1 in 2020, and K2 in 2024, 14 World Championship gold medals to Jessica Fox. Born in France on this day in 1994, she is 32 today. Just some of the people born on this day, June 11th. And if you are celebrating a birthday today, happy birthday from all of us here at Star FM. That wraps it up for the birthday calls this morning. Thanks to our friends at Cooper's Farm Gear and the Bolt Shop.
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0: 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We'll preview the NRL and Group 19 action. But Toy Story 5 is coming out, would you believe? And from the soundtrack, we've got the new one from Taylor Swift. I knew it. I knew you. 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

0: 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From the mid-80s, right here, 91.9 Star FM, and music from Taylor Swift, from Toy Story 5, the soundtrack, and I Knew It, I Knew You. Hope you enjoyed it. We'll play a bit of that as well here at Star FM, 8 o'clock.
1: 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They stock a wide range of batteries to suit cars, caravans and heavy machinery.
2: Good morning, I'm Lee Harrison. One Nation's Fire the Liar fundraising campaign has exceeded its target of $1 million in the space of less than 24 hours. The campaign, which would fund billboards and other advertising against Anthony Albanese, has now reached $1.5 million and is expected to reach its new goal of $1.7 million later today. It comes after Pauline Hanson addressed a meeting in Perth's north.
3: I would love one day to be able to say Prime Minister Pauline Hanson.
4: I found that she's probably the only one who is actually honest and believes in actually what he's saying to people.
2: The federal government wants power-sucking data centres to ease off at peak times to avoid blackouts. More from Gabrielle Hodson.
5: With data centre investment propping up the economy, Labor is keen to take advantage of the AI boom as more states put a freeze on their construction in the US. The Assistant Minister for Science and Technology has told SMH The Age there'll be some compulsory obligations to make sure hundreds of planned hubs can fit sustainably into the energy grid. They want demand flexibility from tech giants, meaning they'll have to lessen their load on the grid in extreme heat, as well as paying their own way when it comes to electricity infrastructure, which could stop the cost of significantly more power lines being dumped on homes and businesses. Data centres ate up 2% of power in the eastern seaboard grid last year. That's likely to triple by 2030. Gabriel Hodson reporting.
2: New data reveals how rare it is for Australian investors to find a cash flow positive property in Australia. Less than 1% of suburbs nationwide deliver rental returns able to cover an owner's costs. Cotelity spokesperson Jared Berg says those properties are in areas considered high risk.
6: So we see, for example, parts of Darwin and often in mining communities in WA and Queensland, where this trend has persisted for some time. These tend to be really boom-bust markets, so the higher yields that exist in these markets really compensate for the greater risk in making an investment here.
2: The UN Secretary General is warning the situation in the Middle East is threatening to spiral back into a full-blown conflict. US President Donald Trump is vowing to hit Iran hard again today as the downing of an American Army helicopter triggered a renewed round of strikes between the nations. An Iranian official has warned the US is undermining the peace process by shifting positions and repeatedly violating the ceasefire. A spokesperson for Antonio Guterres says there's concern the region is being pulled deeper into crisis.
7: He said that the ceasefire is more like a lesser fire, as we have seen with the escalating attacks and rhetoric over the last 48 hours. We should not minimize the risk of lesser fire becoming full fire.
2: In other news, nationwide strikes are hitting Australia's immigration detention network today. Hundreds of officers will launch rolling stoppages both this morning and tonight across every state. It continues a dispute between the union and contractors over staff cuts and worker fatigue. And furry TV star Agro has been formally added to the National Film and Sound Archive. The voice behind the iconic puppet, Jamie Dunn, died earlier this year at the age of 76. This is Air News. Billy Frampton has been cleared to play after having a rough conduct charge thrown out at the AFL tribunal. Eddie Summerfield reports.
8: Brody Majacek was taken straight to hospital for surgery on a fractured neck following the tackle by Collingwood's Billy Frampton. Challenging the three-match ban, the Pies defender gave evidence, arguing he approached the tackle with care before it all fell apart and he'd never in a million years want to injure his premiership teammate. The tribunal accepting the vulnerability of the position Majacek was in, saying a reasonable player in the circumstances wouldn't have been able to release the tackle. Eddie Summerfield, Melbourne.
2: To rugby league now, and West Tigers players are vowing to repay their fans after last week's embarrassing 68-point loss to the Panthers. Forward Kai Pierce-Paul says Sunday's game against the Titans is the perfect time to hit back in the final home game at Leichhardt Oval until 2028.
9: All the boys are really pretty excited to get out there and give our fans what they deserve. You know, one last send-off at Leichhardt.
10: Yeah.
9: You know, for 2 years, we love that ground, and I think we owe the fans one, and we owe ourselves one as well.
2: Round 15 begins tonight with South Sydney hosting Brisbane. Both teams will be wearing jerseys honouring former player Jai Arrow. And Molly O'Callaghan has won the women's 200-metre freestyle final ahead of Lani Pallister on night three of the Australian swimming trials. Australian Independent Radio News.
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0: 11 overnight low in Inverell and 23 yesterday's high. The forecast today is a cloudy day for the region. Very high chance of rain, chance of a thunderstorm later today as well, and rain for Inverell with light winds. 80% chance of rain, 5 to 10 mils forecast. And looking ahead, tomorrow, late shower, mostly sunny for Saturday, cloudy Sunday, sunny Monday, then cloudy again Tuesday, Wednesday. Maximum temperatures in your low 20s, minimums ranging between 8 to 9 degrees. Heading for tops today, 17 in Burrell, 15 Glen, 20 Warrielder, 18 Bingara, Armidale 17 and 19 for Tamworth. Currently in town, we're still locked on that 13 degrees, 93% relative humidity. Winds are calm, no rain to report since 9 yesterday, and sunset this evening will be at 3 past 5. That's your latest weather update here at Star FM. 6 past 8, we pause for these funeral announcements. The relatives and friends of the late Shirley Marie Ting, age 81 years. Later, Short Street in Burrell are respectfully informed that Shirley's graveside funeral service will take place at the Inverell New General Lawn Cemetery, commencing at 10:30 a.m. today, Thursday the 11th of June. This announcement was authorised by Thorley & Sons Funeral Services, phone 67222566, funeral directors of Inverell and districts, and refers to the death of late Shirley Marie Ting, late of Short Street, Inverell. The relatives and friends of the late Helen Margaret Caton, aged 79 years, late at Bannockburn Road, Inverell, are respectfully informed that Helen's funeral service will take place at the Sacred Heart Catholic Church, Inverell, commencing at 10 a.m. this Monday, the 15th of June, followed by interment at the Inverell New General Lawn Cemetery. This announcement was authorised by Thorley & Sons Funeral Services, phone 67222566. Funeral directors of Inverell and districts, and refers to the death of the late Helen Margaret Caton, late at Bannockburn Road, Inverell. The relatives and friends of the late Robert Frederick Watling, better known as Bob, age 81 years, late at King Street, Inverell, are respectfully informed that Bob passed away on the 5th of June, 2026. This announcement was authorised by Thorley & Sons Funeral Services, phone 67222566. Funeral directors of Inverell and districts, and refers to the death of the late Robert Frederick Watling, better known as Bob, late at King Street, Inverell.

0: It's your all-star breakfast at 8.30, the regional news in the headlines this morning. Yooralla Shire Council is urging residents to stop putting batteries in household rubbish and recycling bins after a spike in dangerous fires at the local waste management facility. Two men have been sentenced while a third pleaded guilty to three counts of affray following a brawl which led to a stabbing at the Armidale show last year, believed to have been borne out from a long-standing feud. The latest New South Wales seasonal update shows that approximately 50% of New South Wales is in one of the drought-affected categories as of the 31st of May. And the annual general meeting of the Inverell Sports Council will be held this evening at the Inverell Shire Council Chambers at 7 p.m. We'll give you those details and more coming up at 8.30 here at Star FM. It's time for Footy Forum. Joining us in the studio, as usual, is first grade coach with the Inverell Hawks, Jamie McCormack. A very good morning.
1: Good morning, Jerry.
0: As well, a guy that's going to be celebrating his 200th game, officiating in rugby league. Or is it all Group 19? Or a bit of this and a bit of that? No, yeah. All Group 19. In Craig Beard, a very good morning, mate. Congratulations on the effort.
2: Thanks, Jerry. Good morning. Morning, Jamie. Morning, listeners.
0: Yes, we'll talk about your career as a referee. First and foremost, why did you go into it, Craig?
2: In 2012, Jerry, they came around the clubs when I was playing with Tinga and said, would anyone like to do some refereeing? And a couple of us sort of said, yep, we'll put a hand up. So Daniel Marsh and I went and done the course, and from then on,
0: yeah,
2: finished playing that year and then started reffing.
0: I suppose you wanted to, I mean, after your playing days, you wanted to still be linked with the game?
2: Yeah, mate. Yeah. Well, as I tell everybody, it's the best spot on at the ground. You see everything.
0: Exactly.
2: It's the best view. So, yeah, no, and I just wanted to give something back. Just to wish more people would want to give something back at the moment. We're that short of referees.
0: So roughly how short are we in Group 19? Mate.
2: Well, this year I've already done three double-ups, Saturday and Sunday.
0: Yep.
2: We're very short. There's no one. There's only four A-grade referees. But luckily, because of a couple of clubs pulled out and they put two boys in, we sort of can cover it, but if people get sick or go away for the weekend, you bug it. So,
0: So if anybody's listening out there at the moment who wants to maybe a former player or someone who wants to stay in the game, anybody can do it, as long as you've got a little bit of fitness in it.
2: Yeah, that's right. Yeah, mate, like I try to do it one day or maybe two a week to stay a bit fitter, keep up with them, but a lot of them don't. But, yeah, mate, It's an easy pathway to go through it. It's not that hard.
0: No.
2: People, they're not trying to stop you from being a ref, so that you're not going to fail. It's just whether you've got the go to put up with coaches and, and players.
0: And the abuse from the field.
2: Yeah, that's right, mate.
0: I suppose, I mean, yes, there is obviously frustration from players, but I suppose there's a bit of some comments that come from the field that might make you grin.
2: The biggest thing that I think this day and age is if the young fella doesn't want to play football anymore, there's not enough incentive as an idea. You shouldn't bring money into it all the time, but money is what they're after.
0: Mm.
2: Yep. Kids these days don't want to do nothing for nothing.
0: Yep.
2: I know we get paid, but it's probably not enough. Jamie would say too much.
1: A little bit too much.
2: But this year in Queensland, right across the board, they're bringing it up to a certain amount. I think it's $300 for A-grade game right across Queensland.
0: Right.
2: So if you said to a young fella, right, you can make $400 a day, Saturday and Sunday, well, he won't play football.
0: Mm. Yeah.
2: That's what they've got to... Yeah. That's what they've got to try and do. I don't know how they do that because the clubs can't afford to do it.
1: No, that's right.
2: So it's got to come from above,
0: New South Wales.
2: Someone.
1: Yeah, I think I think the game gets criticised for not looking after the country areas, and, you know, that's been consistently an argument for years and years, and we hear how much the game makes at the top end, and unfortunately, you know, you'd hope that they would invest some of them into their pathways. And, you know, refereeing is obviously one of those areas that needs drastic help, especially out in the country areas. And the incentive, like Beardy said, you know, if there was an incentive from New South Wales Rugby League and the payment was a little bit higher, hopefully we'd get a little bit more of a transition from young players that may have played enough football and want to stay in the game to, you know, turn over to refereeing, which would be great.
0: So you've been doing this refereeing gig for since 2012?
2: Yeah, mate.
0: Still
2: yeah.
0: got plenty of legs left?
2: I don't know about that. it's I enjoy it, mate. Like, for 6 months of the year, everyone hates me. And then 6 months I can crawl back a bit. But, yeah, no, I enjoy it, mate. Like, the camaraderie of seeing people. Like, a lot of these young fellas that are playing both with Inverell and Tinga, like, I can remember as kids.
0: Yeah.
2: And now they're playing A grade and you get to ref them, well, sometimes it's good and sometimes it's bad.
0: All right, we'll get into that, but congratulations.
2: Thank
0: you're
2: you, mate.
0: Officiating the Inverell Tinga game.
2: Yep, that's it. Yep.
0: So that'll Sunday. Be
2: yep,
0: nice
2: Sunday.
0: On Sunday.
2: Yeah, it's very good. Good game to be refereeing. Very rivalry there.
0: Talking about that big game, Jamie, of course, it's a replay of last year's grand final, but I suppose now we're mid-season.
1: Yeah,
0: we forget about what happened.
1: Yeah.
0: 6 months ago, you beat them earlier in the year.
1: Yeah, just. Yeah.
0: So when you guys meet up, it's a pretty even competition.
1: It is, yeah, yeah. Look, it's a danger game for us. Every time that we play Tinga, I try and enforce at training that it's a big danger game because we know that Tinga's going to turn up and for them, I think, you know, no matter where they are on the table, they're always going to turn up against Inverell. It's just that small town, big town rivalry that's been around for a very long time and yeah, we don't take Tinga lightly at all. We know they'll turn up on Sunday and give us a very tough encounter. You know, we were lucky to get away with a 22-20 win out at Tinga. They had a conversion after the siren and thankfully missed from our point of view. So we come away with the two competition points, but we're under no illusion that there's an easy game this weekend. It's going to be a tough one.
0: And they need to win to...
1: They do. They
0: I
1: do.
0: Mean, they're only, I think, a point out of the top four.
1: Yeah.
0: But they need to start to build momentum in the second half.
1: Yeah, and they're the type of side that's been building, I think. They're getting numbers back each and every week. They seem to get a new player back and someone comes back out of retirement or out of injury. And yeah, they're going to be really strong. You know, I'm not sure exactly what their side will be on Sunday, but whatever side they put out will be extremely difficult to beat.
0: Okay, the other game, Gyra and Yorella, that's probably going to be a physical...
1: Yeah. Look, I think Gyra went through a little stage. They're a really young team and they, you know, we give them a 60-point thrashing and I think Glenennis gave them a 70-point, but then they went out to Moree, which is a tough trip, and had a really good win out there, and they've had the long weekend off to recover. So, you know, I'm really hoping that Gyra can beat Yorella. Obviously, whatever we continue winning, the further we can get away from Yorella at the top of the table, the better. So, yeah, I'm hoping the Gyra boys will turn up at home this weekend, and I think they will.
0: And Moree are at home to Baraba.
1: Yeah, Baraba's going to head out to the Rangs, and, it's an unknown contest each and every week on who the Rangs will have. But, you know, Baraba's just come off a loss, I think, and they'll be keen to bounce back as well.
0: Okay. Craig, have you reffed any of the... most of these teams?
2: All of them except Yorella, Jerry.
0: Right. So out of what you've seen, what's your thoughts on who's probably the favourite at this stage?
1: Oh, don't do that, Jerry.
0: Nah. At this stage, halfway through the season.
2: Well, you'd nearly have to say Inverell or Yorella, even though I haven't seen Yorella.
0: Mm.
2: But the dark horse will be Glenennis, I think.
0: Mm.
2: I've reffed them about four times.
0: Yep.
2: And every time they seem to be getting better.
0: Yeah, a young team, aren't they?
2: The only time they didn't perform like we thought they might have done is the day they played in Inverell on Anzac Day.
0: Yep.
2: Like, there wasn't a big score, was there?
1: No, not at all.
2: But, yeah, they're good young team and a couple of old heads in there. So they'll be the one to watch, especially... Well, I don't know. Is it top five this year?
1: No, I believe it's top four.
0: Is it still top four?
1: Yeah, yeah. By the written rule that I've read at this stage, it's definitely top four.
0: Yeah. Okay, so, those two games on Saturday, Gyra Yorella, Moree Baraba, that's Saturday, and then Varley Oval, Inverell hosting Tinga in Craig's 200th game of officiating.
1: And it's a 1 o'clock reserve grade game and a 2:15 A grade game, I believe. So,
0: right. So just the two grades?
1: Just the two grades that I'm aware of at Varley. So, you know, there's a lot of rugby and AFL on Saturday, so hopefully a lot of those guys will come down and support either the Hawks or Tinga.
0: All right, let's get to the NRL side of things. You didn't do too well last week. You got five, which is all right. I got six, but I'm still an 18th.
1: I'm consistently bad, Jerry. And I'm sure our listeners are out there hopefully not taking any notice to what I say each and every week. But, yeah, I'm slipping down the table dramatically.
0: Yeah, where are you at the moment?
1: About 14th, I think, Jerry.
0: Yeah, 14th. You are? But, I mean, the leader is Houstonian on 74, and I'm in 18th on 64, so a 10-point gap. Pick the card and bonus points. Happy days. We're back into it.
1: So. All of a sudden, you're back into it, Jerry.
0: Exactly. Yeah. Let's have a look at round 15 of the competition. Kicking off tonight with the Rabbitohs and the Broncos. Craig, what are your thoughts on this game?
2: Well, I don't like Broncos, so Rabbits. Straight away, mate.
0: All right. That's easy enough.
2: And because of the young fella.
1: Joy Arrow.
0: Yep.
2: I think they'll lift.
0: Yeah, I think so.
1: Yeah, it's going to be a big game, and obviously they're acknowledging Joy Arrow. He played at both clubs, comes through the Broncos as a kid and debuted there, and then obviously he's ended up at South Sydney. But, there's a lot going on at the Broncos. State of origin, Reece Walsh is out, all those sorts of things. So I don't know, South Sydney have got players out, but I'm going to go for South Sydney this week.
0: Yeah, I think they're obviously travelling a lot better, the Rabbitohs. So Rabbitohs for all three of us.
1: Yep.
0: Jamie, Dolphins and the Roosters Suncorp on Friday night.
1: Yeah, this is a really tough one. Obviously, all teams are affected this week, especially these two teams with State of Origin. I'm going to go after Roosters. I just think they've found a bit of form, and I know it's difficult to tip them with their halfback out. I'm not sure if the Dolphins halfback, he's been called into New South Wales camp, but I'm not sure if he's released to play this week or whether he has to stay in camp. I'm not really sure. So that'll make a really big difference to who you tip this week, I'm sure. But for me, I'm going to stick with the Roosters.
0: Craig.
2: Dolphins, mate.
0: Dolphins? Yeah, I'm going Dolphins as well. Saturday sees the New Zealand Warriors take on the Sharks.
1: Roosters.
0: Craig.
2: Dolphins, mate.
0: Dolphins? Yeah, I'm going Dolphins as well. Saturday sees the New Zealand Warriors take on the

0: I think the top four.
1: Yeah, sales. Top four. Get at least one home semi, I think.
0: Yep. Exactly. All right, the Eels. Parramatta Eels against the Canberra Raiders.
1: Yeah, it's a really tough one. Parramatta's been going okay. Like, I think if you're a Parramatta supporter, with the number of injuries that they've had and the job that Jason Rawls is actually doing, you should be pretty hopeful for next year. I think when they get a few new recruits and a few boys back from injury, they're going to be really tough to beat, Parramatta. But this week, I'm going to stick with Canberra, and although they're pretty hot and cold as well, they got towed up pretty bad last week to zero. But I think Ricky will have them bounce back this week.
0: I'm going Eels. They're probably the disappointing side of the competition Canberra, so far. Yeah, Canberra. Yeah.
2: I'll go Raiders.
0: You're going Raiders? So that gets to the Sunday game at Leichhardt Oval. The West Tigers take on your Titans, Craig.
2: Only one guess, mate. I'll tell you a little story that why I took on the Titans. They come around when we first started reffing, and they give a 1 year's membership to nominate a team. And because Preston was there.
0: Yeah.
2: That's why I took them, and I've just followed them ever since. I know they haven't done real well.
0: A lot of disappointment over the last couple of years.
1: He's up.
2: But anyway, you got to stick with them.
0: All right.
1: Well, the Titans have come off a great win last week against the Broncos, and they love beating Big Brother, but they put a lot of energy into that game. Appy Coruscant's back in the New South Wales side, so that's a loss to the Tigers, but surely they'll bounce back the West Tigers. I think it might even be at Leichhardt or Campbelltown. It's their home game. Leichhardt, that'll bring the best out of the West Tigers. West Tigers for me.
0: Bulldogs, Dragons, Manly, Melbourne, Newcastle, North Queensland and Penrith have the bye next week. State of Origin 2. Will the result be changed, Jamie?
1: Of course. And we all know deep down, New South Wales, you know deep down that you shouldn't have won the first one. So as a passionate Queenslander, no doubt we'll win down in Melbourne and take it to Brisbane for the third.
0: All right, Craig?
2: 20 points to us, mate.
0: New South Wales.
2: We'll win by 20.
0: All right, we'll see how it all pans out.
2: I hope.
0: You hope, yeah, or else the series dead. Again, congratulations on a wonderful career and 200 games on Sunday. I'm sure it'll be well celebrated by Group 19.
1: Yeah, congratulations, Beardy, mate. That's a milestone. You know, players get... you get plenty of accolades for making 200 or 150 games, and it's great to see a referee put that much time and effort into the game. And like he says, he's given back to the game. We love him and hate him each and every week, depending on the result. But that just goes with being a referee, doesn't it?
2: Well, thank you very much for having me, Jerry and Jamie. And love to come on again one day.
0: Yeah, no problems. We'll get you on.
2: If I go good in the tipping, I might. Thanks, mate.
0: Thank you, lads. Craig Beard and Jamie McCormack joining us for Footy Forum this morning here at

0: Wayne. It's, of course, UB40 here at Star FM, 26 past 8. Let's get into it, shall we? In a mystery voice today, we have $15 in the kitty. If you've got an idea on who you think this mystery voice is, well, give us a call on 56192442. 56192442. It's a new voice because initial voice that we've had for a while. Michelle answered correctly, Mark Viduka on Monday, so she pocketed $430. But we're up to $15. New voice. Here is that mystery voice.
1: You know, doing the same character year after year, there's not much elasticity in what you can do, so it's not really challenging.
0: Okay, who is that mystery voice? You can give us a call on 56192442. 56192442. It's mystery voice, thanks to Sonder Painting and Restoration.
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0: 56192442. 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Give us a call, 56192442. Here's that mystery voice.
1: You know, doing the same character year after year, there's not much elasticity in what you can do, so it's not really challenging.
0: Who is that, you may ask? It might take a little while to start generating ideas. No caller this morning, so we'll jackpot that to $20 tomorrow morning in a mystery voice, thanks to Sonder Painting and Restoration here at Star FM. After 8:30, we'll count down the top five hits from this day in 1992 in Star FM chart toppers. That's coming up next, but right now it's 8:30.
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0: With the latest from the Star FM Newsroom, I'm Jerry Tavera. Yarralla Shire Council is urging residents to stop putting batteries in household rubbish and recycling bins after a spike in dangerous fires at the local waste management facility. Working alongside Fire and Rescue New South Wales and the New South Wales Environment Protection Authority, Council is warning that improperly discarding lithium-ion batteries are a serious and growing risk to the community. Since December, 15 fires have broken out at the Yarralla Waste Management Facility, many believed to have been caused by batteries that were crushed, damaged or incorrectly disposed of in general waste. Lithium-ion batteries, especially those used in power tools, can ignite suddenly if damaged, overcharged or exposed to heat, with these fires spreading rapidly and are extremely difficult to control, putting waste workers, firefighters and the public at serious risk. Drop-off points for batteries include Yarralla Waste Management Facility and Community Recycling Centre, Council's Admin Offices, Yarralla Post Office and Bundara Waste Management Facility. Two men have been sentenced while a third pleaded guilty to three counts of affray following a brawl which led to a stabbing at the Armadale show last year, believed to have been borne out from a long-standing feud. Court documents reveal two males, aged 20 and 16, were walking on Kennedy Street outside the showground when they were approached by a large group of men where it's alleged a young person who cannot be legally named and has already been given a 15-month jail term produced a knife and stabbed the older male. In an item in the Northern Daily Leader, defence lawyers for Bailey Sunderland and Leighton Munro Johnson says their clients had been exposed to domestic violence at a young age, but outside of the attack, they were both men starting in their 20s with steady work and were otherwise contributing members of society and sought leaner sentences. Judge Mark Richardson sentenced Sunderland to a conditional release order and also ordered to stay more than 200 kilometres away from Armadale. Munro Johnson was sentenced to an 18-month community correction order with curfew conditions, while Malachi Lansborough pleaded guilty to three counts of affray and has entered guilty pleas for a separate fight, with the court seeking a sentencing report to weigh up options for his sentencing. The latest New South Wales seasonal update shows that approximately 50% of New South Wales is in one of the drought-affected categories as of the 31st of May. The update reveals that rainfall during May has provided relief across parts of New South Wales, improving on-ground conditions in several regions, but states the likely continuation and intensification of drought conditions for some regions is being driven by several factors, including continued long-term soil moisture deficits, ineffective climate conditions for production, along with the increased chance of below median rainfall for this drought forecast period. Production outlooks remain highly dependent on follow-up rain, with ongoing constraints from soil moisture deficits, water supply, feed availability and input costs. The Department of Primary Industries and Regional Development drought forecasts suggest that most of the Northern Tablelands region is likely to be in the drought-affected category until the end of August this year. Glenn Seven Council has secured $500,000 in funding through the New South Wales Government's State Library of New South Wales Public Library Infrastructure Grants Program for their Glenn Seven Learning Centre. Upgrades will deliver dedicated improvements for children and young people, including a redesigned children and youth area and a more functional children's room with storage and preparation space to support programs, as well as a new soundproof room for recording and podcasting, creating opportunities for digital skills development, creative projects and local content creation. Community spaces throughout the Learning Centre will be reconfigured to better support both quiet use and group activities, with new furniture and modern shelving improving comfort and accessibility, while the outdoor courtyard will also become a more functional part of the facility, with a waterproof and sunproof sail allowing it to be used more regularly for programs and events. Shire Mayor Margot Davis says they want to make sure their community has places that support how people live, learn and connect, not just now, but into the future. Primary health care and mental health professionals in New South Wales can now access a new free online training program designed to strengthen their capability to support the family, friends and carers of people experiencing mental health concerns or suicidal distress. The new training program, including families, friends and carers in mental health practice, has been developed by leading Australian Institute Every Mind, with $3.1 million in funding from the New South Wales Department of Communities and Justice under the Carers Investment Grant Program 2025-27. Minister with the responsibility for carers, Jodie Harrison, says this project is supporting seven projects statewide, including Every Mind's capability building program to improve mental health carer support. Adding, under this program, mental health and primary health professionals will benefit from specialist training designed to enhance support for family, friends and carers looking after a person experiencing mental health challenges. The training has been piloted in Hunter, New England, the Central Coast region for the past month before it's rolled out across New South Wales next month. The annual general meeting of Inverell Sports Council will be held this evening in the Inverell Shire Council Chambers from 7pm. Sporting groups and organisations are encouraged to go along and support the Sports Council to deliver quality sporting infrastructure for the benefit of the whole community. Council President Simon Smith says the body acts as an advisory committee to Inverell Shire Council to gauge what facilities are required by these sporting groups in the town. Mr Smith says the Sports Council meet four or five times a year and gives sporting bodies an opportunity to have their say on what's required. That's the latest from the Star FM Newsroom. I'm Jerry Tavera.
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9: Would you believe we're still on that 13 degrees, 14 degrees officially in Inverell, 13 degrees in town, and 83% relative humidity after an overnight low of 11.23, yesterday's high. Rain forecast for Inverell today with light winds. Just looking at that, the Moree radar, there's a little band that's around the place that's been there for a little while, spanning from Gundawindi down to sort of Gunnedah, Boggabri. It is starting to dissipate, so that's a little bit disappointing, but there is a bit of activity around northern New South Wales, so fingers crossed we might get a little bit of that. As we look at the expected tops for today, 19 Tamworth, 17 Armidale, 18 Bingara, 20 Warrielder, 15 Glenn, 17 for Inverell. Now, let's have a look here, see if there's been any spitter spatter. No rain reported since 9 yesterday, and sunset this evening will be at 3 minutes past 5. That's your latest weather update right here at 91.9 Star FM, Inverell's community station, welcoming you to your Thursday morning edition of the All-Star Breakfast. Good morning, wherever you are. Now, from our community notice file, the Inverell Dramatics group are a non-for-profit group, drama group for adults and with disabilities and special needs. They're doing a bit of a fundraising production called Still Unstoppable later in the year by hosting a karaoke party on Friday the 3rd of July at the IC Youth Centre in Vivian Street between 5 and 8pm. It's open to the general public from ages 12 to over, and a gold coin donation to enter. There'll be drinks and snacks available for purchase. If you want more information, give Margaret a call on 0413 099104. So by my reckoning, it's a bit of a fundraiser for a production later on the year. So the karaoke party, Friday the 3rd of July at the IC Youth Centre down there in Vivian Street. Go along and check it out. Gold coin donation open to the public 12 years and over. So go and support them. They do a mighty fine job. All right, we better get into it. 21 away from 9.
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9: All right, so we're going to count down the top five hits from the year of 1992. Good year for music. So let's get into it, shall we? Coming in at number five, Denny Hines teamed up with the Rockmelons. And that word, L-O-V-E, love, on your All-Star Breakfast. 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

0: Counting down the top five hits on this day in 1992. Coming in at three, we had the boys, Chris Cross, Jump, Euphoria, Australian Band, One in a Million, and Rockmelons with Denny Hines and that word, L-O-V-E, love. Here at Star FM from our community notice file, the next workshop for Dates for Girls will be held this Saturday, commencing at 9:30, finishing at 12:30 at the Inverell Club in Evans Street. Dates for Girls is a grassroots, non-for-profit organisation creating a better future for girls in third world countries. For more information, contact Margaret on 0428 157 633 or Julie on 621 949. That's the next workshop for Days for Girls this Saturday. You heard it here at 91.9 Star FM. We'll come back with songs two and the number one hit. It's a little bit surprising. Australian Band. Who was it? We'll tell you and play their tune shortly here at Star.
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0: 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It's Mr. Big.

0: to be with you, counting down the top five hits from 1992, which means we come up to
1: number one.
0: Yes, Aussie band, girl band, girlfriend, take it from me, number one hit on this day in 1992. Good morning to Marshy, Helen, thank you, 11 mils and a gauge.

0: Star FM National News is brought to you by Byron Street Auto Electrics at 202 Byron Street in Verrell. They stock a wide range of batteries to suit cars, caravans and heavy machinery.
1: Good morning, I'm Lee Harrison. A multi-agency investigation has foiled a plot to defraud the NDIS of more than $5 million. Chris McCarthy reports.
2: The Government Fraud Task Force and Federal Police have charged a 48-year-old woman who they say works for the NDIA, the agency responsible for implementing the NDIS. Investigators allege she accessed the records of more than 40 participants without authorisation before submitting fraudulent claims against the plans of her family members where services were not provided to them. The Fraud Task Force says more than $53,000 was siphoned from a local provider as a part of the $5 million scam. The Adelaide local is facing four charges carrying penalties of up to 10 years in prison. She's been bailed to face court next month.
1: The Nationals leader says the coalition has time to win back the support of voters amid the rise in support for One Nation. The minor parties leading both Labor and the coalition in the latest polling, prompting some MPs to urge leaders to hold formal discussions on which seats to target to avoid splitting the Conservative vote. Matt Canavan says they need to win over the voters who aren't happy with the current government.
3: We've got to prove that we're the better choice. Now, we've got a long time to do that. I do think what you see right now are people turning off the Labor Party. People are just at their wit's end now that the government's not listening to them.
1: The biotech sector is the latest to raise concerns about proposed tax changes by the federal government. A leading scientist says the modifications to research tax incentives and capital gains might force people to turn overseas to raise capital for medical trials. Teal independent Allegra Spender says she supports tax reform, but the government still has work to do on its proposed changes.
4: So I think those are issues that the government really has to deal with because it's a really important industry. We have some incredible sort of medical researchers in this country and ones that we really need to back. And I think the sort of particularly these R&D tax credit changes just don't work for them. I think the government needs to make it work.
1: Migrant communities in Northern Ireland have spoken of their fear after violence erupted in the wake of a knife attack in Belfast. Homes and cars were torched during anti-immigration riots. The loved ones of the victim are calling for calm, saying they don't want the tragedy to be used to fuel division and hostilities. This man says he doesn't know how to protect himself and his family.
5: I'm afraid maybe I might be the next to be attacked on the street. So I don't know what to take my family, my children, who is 9 years old.
1: And it's been revealed tobacco smugglers opened fire on a patrol boat involved in an Australian Border Force operation. News Corp reports the incident occurred off the coast of Indonesia last week. This is Air News. Collingwood key forward Billy Frampton is free to play in the Magpies' next game after the bye. The AFL Tribunal has dismissed charges of rough conduct against Melbourne's Brody Majacek, who broke his neck in Monday's tackle in what's expected to be a season-ending injury. The Broncos will honour former Bronco Jai Arrow in tonight's game against the Rabbitohs. Brisbane will wear Arrow's name and club number, while Souths have listed him as 23rd man. Head coach Michael Maguire says it's really important to be honouring him.
6: Great man, obviously going through a tough period. Number 222 for the Broncos. You know, he's been a part of our club and obviously he's been a part of everything in rugby league. So it's nice to see everyone getting behind something that one of our own sort of going through.
1: History's been made in the pool at the Australian swimming trials. Queenslander Sam Short has broken his own Commonwealth swimming record, touching the wall at 7 minutes, 36.73 seconds in the 800 metres freestyle.
7: It's so good, you know, at the end of the day, racing's a fun bit, you know. I work my bum off every day in training and I literally am itching to get up on the blocks and truly challenge myself, you know. I really wanted to be fearless.
1: The 22-year-old has moved from fifth fastest of all time in his event to third. Australian Independent Radio News.
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9: 5 minutes past nine, 15 degrees downtown Inverell, 88% humidity, no wind at the moment, no rain since 9 o'clock and we've got a moderate fire danger. Cloudy on the northern tablelands today with a very high chance of rain, most likely in the morning and afternoon. and there could possibly be a thunderstorm in the south in the late afternoon and evening. Top temperatures forecast for day: Inverell 19, Ashford 19, Glen Innes 15, Armidale 17. And the prospect for rain: Inverell and Ashford 4 to 20 millimetres, Glen Innes 3 to 15 millimetres, and Armidale 4 to 15 millimetres. And the northwest slopes and plains today: cloudy, very high chance of rain most likely in the morning and afternoon, and there could be a thunderstorm in the afternoon and evening. Top temperatures forecast today: Tamworth 19, Bingra 19, Warriota 21, Moree 20. And the prospects for rain, predicted rainfall: Tamworth 3 to 15 mils, Bingra 6 to 20, Warriota 6 to 20, and Moree 6 to 20 millimetres. So hopefully that comes to fruition. Tomorrow, Northern Tablelands, partly cloudy, chance of morning fog, medium chance of showers, most likely in the late morning and afternoon. Top temperatures forecast for tomorrow: Inverell 22, Glen Innes 17, Armidale 19, and Ashford 23. Northwest slopes and plains, partly cloudy, chance of morning fog, just a slight chance for shower. Tomorrow for the northwest slopes and plains: Tamworth 22, Bingra 23, Warriota 24, and Moree 23. Good morning, John Shaw there with our Thursday morning program. Nice to have your company on this very mild Thursday morning. Yeah, mild, isn't it? Incredible. Beautiful day yesterday. Wouldn't think it was the early part of June. 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
9: 7 minutes past nine, and the roster for Meals on Wheels today: the crew from LJ Hooker, Maggie and North Haven, Yvonne Mitchell, Diane Jim Shadlow, Sue Samowski, and Marianne Madfiglio. So there we go. They're the good people looking after the Meals on Wheels today. How's your week been? Good? Yeah, mine's been all right. Not too bad at all. Thank you very much. And just hope it continues, eh? All right, music time. We haven't had any of this yet, but we're bound to get it. Colder weather, Zach Brown.

0: 2013. First time I ever heard that song was driving on a freeway near Tampa in Florida. And went flickering around the dial. It was everywhere at the time. Blurred Lines, Robin Thicke and Pharrell Williams. And before that, John Cougar Mellencamp out of about 1985. And Rain on the Scarecrow, title track of a great album.
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the memories. What a train trip. Yeah, I'm reminiscing. I've been talking to Desiree about it. I went on that train on the 30th of July, 2013. Just looking at some photographs and some videos now. And it's incredible. It really is. And I didn't realise just how close the railway line was to the edge of a sheer cliff that drops 400 feet straight down to the Animus River. It's incredible drive. But anyway, nice to reminisce sometimes, isn't it?

91.9 Star FM is giving two of our listeners the opportunity to win a Mark Hughes Foundation beanie. All you have to do is follow our new Star FM Facebook page, answer a simple question, and then you go in the running to win one of the beanies. And then two of the new followers on our Facebook page will get the chance to win one of the Mark Hughes Foundation beanies during the Cool Country Breakfast program on Saturday the 13th of June. I got caught talking to Desiree about that train trip. It was Luke Coombs at Eric Church and Does to Me. 29 minutes to 10.

0: Now Braithwaite and the Horses. Before that, Graham Bonnet and It's All Over Now, Baby Blue. A little bit of self-indulgence. Talking about horses, my favourite horses are racing on Saturday. Rothfire, yeah, is in the Stradbroke in Brisbane, horse number two. Around about $20 at the moment, he's paying, because he won the Doomben 10,000 about a month ago. All right, let's go, and we've got Grapevine coming up.
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0: 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The Inverell Art Gallery, open every Thursday, 10 a.m. until 4 p.m. They offer a variety of workshop and classes. 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Inverell Community Choir meet every Thursday 7 p.m. at the Inverell Music Centre on Moore Street. For more information, contact Gail 0427 543 819 or Gary 0431 190 964. Inverell AA holds this meeting every Thursday 6 o'clock at the Seventh-day Adventist Hall, 50 Glen Innes Road, tea, coffee and business provided. For more information, visit the AA website and type in Inverell or call 1300 222 222. Inverell Breast Cancer Support Group meet on the second Thursday of each month at 2 p.m. at the Best Employment Building, Campbell Street, Inverell. New members are welcome. That'll be on today, the second Thursday of the month. Inverell Community Sewing for Charity meet every Thursday, 9 a.m. until 3 p.m. at the Church of Christ Hall, 83 Vivian Street, for their social day of quilting, patchwork and other general craft activities. 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The Salvation Army holds a laundry, shower and breakfast service at 35 Vivian Street, Inverell, for the homeless, disadvantaged, lonely or anyone in need every Thursday. 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Inverell Sunrise CWA meet on the first Thursday of the month at Inverell RSM Club at 7:15 a.m. New members are welcome. For further information, email InverellSunriseCWA at gmail.com. And Royal Laboratory Club meet on the second, third day of each month. That'll be this afternoon at 2 o'clock. Grouping is also available. For more information, contact 67 214 563. And the Inroll Pensioners and Senior Citizens Club meet every Thursday for their weekly bingo, 1:15 for a 1:30 start. Other activities include monthly bus trip. New members are always welcome. Just go to the hall at the rear of the Inroll Homes for the Aged on Thursday between 1:15 and 4 p.m. Annual joining fee still only $10. And for all inquiries, contact Glenys 0439 583 739. And that's our grapevine this morning, our community diary. 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

Milli Vanilli and Girl, I'm Gonna Miss You, Rowan Keating, or Ronan Keating, When You Say Nothing at All, and Lady Gaga with Abracadabra. It's almost, well, it is, there's 2.5 minutes to national news at 10. Hope your Thursday morning's going well. Just sprinkling lightly outside, very nice to see. Do you hope it develops into something? Wouldn't it be great? Jerry played this song a couple of mornings ago, and I thought, I've got to play it for our 60s classic this morning. Roy Orbison, Running Scared, taking us up to 10 o'clock news.

0: Incredible, isn't it? Yeah, what a voice. Roy Orbison. I saw a documentary about him once, and the producer at Monument Records in Nashville said he did that in one take. He said he came in, he cleared his voice, said, right, he did that song in one take. Incredible. 10 o'clock.
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2: Hello there, I'm Sean Bindley. There's been an anti-One Nation protest in Midland and Western Australia ahead of the arrival of Pauline Hanson for a sold-out fundraising event last night. A large crowd of demonstrators marched near the Midland train station, chanting and holding signs criticising Senator Hanson's policies and her ties to billionaire Gina Rinehart. Hanson, though, told the 300 inside she's unfazed by the protest.
3: You are the people that keep me going. You really are. It's about you.